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11: Here's your WGLR Tri-State forecast. Lows level off around 41. Tonight, under clear skies. Sunny skies. Tomorrow, 72. Chance for storms. Tomorrow night, lows level off around 54. Mainly cloudy. Turning warmer Friday and Saturday, with highs from the upper 70s to the low 80s.

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9: Here's your WGLR Tri-State Forecast. Lows level off around 41. Tonight, under clear skies. Sunny skies. Tomorrow, 72. Chance for storms. Tomorrow night, lows level off around 54. Mainly cloudy. Turning warmer Friday and Saturday with highs from the upper 70s to the low 80s. Slight chance for storms Saturday. Right now, it's 66 degrees. I'm Staff Meteorologist Jennifer Vujcicki. 97.

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2: Here's your WGLR Tri-State forecast. Clear skies tonight with a low of 41. High of 72 tomorrow, bright sunshine. Chance for storms tomorrow night. Lows dip down to about 54. Mainly cloudy skies expected. High temperatures reach up to 79 Friday with the chance for showers. Slight chance of thunderstorms, 82 on Saturday. Currently 64. I'm Staff Meteorologist Derek Height.
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5: Here's your WGLR Tri-State Forecast. Clear skies tonight with a low of 41. High of 72 tomorrow, bright sunshine. Chance for storms tomorrow night. Lows dip down to about 54. Mainly cloudy skies expected. High temperatures reach up to 79 Friday with the chance for showers. Slight chance of thunderstorms, 82 on Saturday. Right now, it's 62 degrees. I'm Staff Meteorologist Derek Hite. 97.

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7: Here's your WGLR Tri-State Forecast. Clear skies tonight with a low of 41. High of 72 tomorrow, bright sunshine. Chance for storms tomorrow night. Lows dip down to about 54. Mainly cloudy skies expected. High temperatures reach up to 79 Friday with a chance for showers. Slight chance of thunderstorms, 82 on Saturday. Currently, it's 60 degrees. I'm Staff Meteorologist Derek Height.

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0: 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And you know what Billy always says.
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4: Here's your WGLR Tri-State Forecast. Clear skies tonight with a low of 41. High of 72 tomorrow, bright sunshine. Chance for storms tomorrow night. Lows dip down to about 54. Mainly cloudy skies expected. High temperatures reach up to 79 Friday with a chance for showers. Slight chance of thunderstorms, 82 on Saturday. Right now, it's 58 degrees. I'm Staff Meteorologist Derek Height. 97.

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9: Here's your WGLR Tri-State Forecast. Clear skies tonight with a low of 41. High of 72 tomorrow, bright sunshine. Chance for storms tomorrow night. Lows dip down to about 54. Mainly cloudy skies expected. High temperatures reach up to 79 Friday with a chance for showers. Slight chance of thunderstorms, 82 on Saturday. Right now, it's 58 degrees. I'm Staff Meteorologist Derek Height.
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5: Here's your WGLR Tri-State Forecast. Clear skies tonight with a low of 41. High of 72 tomorrow, bright sunshine. Chance for storms tomorrow night. Lows dip down to about 54. Mainly cloudy skies expected. High temperatures reach up to 79 Friday with a chance for showers. Slight chance of thunderstorms, 82 on Saturday. Right now, it's 58 degrees. I'm Staff Meteorologist Derek Hite. 97.

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3: Here's your WGLR Tri-State forecast. Clear skies tonight with a low of 41. High of 72 tomorrow, bright sunshine. Chance for storms tomorrow night. Lows dip down to about 54. Mainly cloudy skies expected. High temperatures reach up to 79 Friday with a chance for showers. Slight chance of thunderstorms, 82 on Saturday. Currently 56. I'm Staff Meteorologist Derek Height.

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8: Here's your WGLR Tri-State forecast. Clear skies tonight with a low of 41. High of 72 tomorrow, bright sunshine. Chance for storms tomorrow night. Lows dip down to about 54. Mainly cloudy skies expected. High temperatures reach up to 79 Friday with a chance for showers. Slight chance of thunderstorms, 82 on Saturday. Currently 50.

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11: Here's your WGLR Tri-State Forecast. Clear skies tonight with a low of 41. High of 72 tomorrow, bright sunshine. Chance for storms tomorrow night. Lows dip down to about 54. Mainly cloudy skies expected. High temperatures reach up to 79 Friday with a chance for showers. Slight chance of thunderstorms, 82 on Saturday. Currently 56. I'm Staff Meteorologist Derek Hite.

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3: Here's your WGLR Tri-State forecast. Lows around 41. Overnight, under clear skies. Thursday, highs around 72. Chance for storms, Thursday night, lows around 54, mainly cloudy. Warmer, Friday and Saturday, with highs from the upper 70s to the low 80s. Chance for showers, Friday, slight chance of thunderstorms on Saturday. Right now, 53. I'm Staff Meteorologist Derek Height.

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13: Here's your WGLR Tri-State forecast. Lows around 41. Overnight, under clear skies. Thursday, highs around 72. Chance for storms Thursday night. Lows around 54. Mainly cloudy. Warmer Friday and Saturday with highs from the upper 70s to the low 80s. Chance for showers Friday. Slight chance of thunderstorms on Saturday. Currently 50. I'm staff meteorologist Derek Height. 97.

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2: Here's your WGLR Tri-State forecast. Lows around 41. Overnight, under clear skies. Thursday, highs around 72. Chance for storms, Thursday night, lows around 54, mainly cloudy. Warmer, Friday and Saturday, with highs from the upper 70s to the low 80s. Chance for showers, Friday. Slight chance of thunderstorms on Saturday. Currently 50. I'm Staff Meteorologist Derek Height.
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3: Here's your WGLR Tri-State forecast. Clear skies overnight with lows around 41. Sunny skies again Thursday, daytime highs approaching 72. Cloudy skies expected Thursday night. Chance of thunderstorms, lowest level off around 54. Highs around 79 Friday with a slight chance for showers. Slight chance for storms, 82 on Saturday. Right now, it's 50 degrees. I'm Staff Meteorologist Derek Height.

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3: Here's your WGLR Tri-State forecast. Clear skies overnight with lows around 41. Sunny skies again Thursday, daytime highs approaching 72. Cloudy skies expected Thursday night. Chance of thunderstorms, lows level off around 54. Highs around 79 Friday with a slight chance for showers. Slight chance for storms, 82 on Saturday. Currently, it's 49 degrees. I'm staff meteorologist Derek Height.

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4: Here's your WGLR Tri-State Forecast. Clear skies overnight with lows around 41. Sunny skies again Thursday. Daytime highs approaching 72. Cloudy skies expected Thursday night. Chance of thunderstorms. Lows level off around 54. Highs around 79 Friday with a slight chance for showers. Slight chance for storms. 82 on Saturday. Currently, it's 49 degrees. I'm staff meteorologist Derek Height. 97.

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2: Here's your WGLR Tri-State forecast. Clear skies overnight with lows around 41. Sunny skies again Thursday. Daytime highs approaching 72. Cloudy skies expected Thursday night. Chance of thunderstorms. Lows level off around 54. Highs around 79 Friday with a slight chance for showers. Slight chance for storms, 82 on Saturday. Currently, it's 49 degrees. I'm staff meteorologist Derek Height. 97.

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3: Here's your WGLR Tri-State forecast. Lows around 41. Overnight, under clear skies. Thursday, 72. Chance for storms, Thursday night, 54. Temperatures well above average, Friday and Saturday, with highs from the upper 70s to the low 80s. Slight chance for showers, Friday. Slight chance of thunderstorms on Saturday. Right now, 48. I'm Staff Meteorologist Derek Hite.

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3: Here's your WGLR Tri-State Forecast. Lows around 41. Overnight, under clear skies. Thursday, 72. Chance for storms, Thursday night, 54. Temperatures well above average, Friday and Saturday, with highs from the upper 70s to the low 80s. Slight chance for showers, Friday. Slight chance of thunderstorms on Saturday. Right now, 46. I'm Staff Meteorologist Derek Hite.
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3: Here's your WGLR Tri-State Forecast. Lows around 41. Overnight, under clear skies. Thursday, 72. Chance for storms, Thursday night, 54. Temperatures well above average Friday and Saturday, with highs from the upper 70s to the low 80s. Slight chance for showers Friday. Slight chance of thunderstorms on Saturday. Right now, 46. I'm staff meteorologist Derek Height. 97.

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3: Country Weather. Here's your WGLR Tri-State forecast. Lows around 41. Overnight, under clear skies. Thursday, 72. Chance for storms, Thursday night, 54. Temperatures well above average Friday and Saturday with highs from the upper 70s to the low 80s. Slight chance for showers Friday. Slight chance of thunderstorms on Saturday. Right now, 46. I'm Staff Meteorologist Derek Height. 97.

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3: Here's your WGLR Tri-State forecast. Lows around 41. Overnight, under clear skies. Thursday, 72. Chance for storms, Thursday night, 54. Temperatures well above average. Friday and Saturday with highs from the upper 70s to the low 80s. Slight chance for showers Friday. Slight chance of thunderstorms on Saturday. Currently, it's 45 degrees. I'm Staff Meteorologist Derek Hite. 97.

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2: Here's your WGLR Tri-State forecast. Lows around 41. Overnight, under clear skies. Thursday, 72. Chance for storms, Thursday night, 54. Temperatures well above average Friday and Saturday, with highs from the upper 70s to the low 80s. Slight chance for showers Friday. Slight chance of thunderstorms on Saturday. Currently, it's 45 degrees. I'm Staff Meteorologist Derek Hite.

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2: The six finalists that would like to become Wisconsin's next agriculture ambassador are in Marathon County today. I'm Pam Yonke. Now, from the Rural Mutual Insurance Farm News Desk, here's what's happening on a Thursday. Today, they begin the final phase of interviews to become our 79th Alice in Dairyland. They'll also be touring area businesses to find out more about Marathon County. Anastasia Poole, who's from Port Washington, is one of the six, and she is naturally inquisitive about Wisconsin agriculture. And agriculture anywhere, really.
3: In undergrad, I got three bachelor's degrees in animal science, agricultural leadership, and agricultural science. Part of that is because I wasn't sure what I wanted to do. A lot of that was also encouragement from different professors. I also got minors in agricultural business and communication and media studies. Just a little bit of a dabble in everything, I like to say. And then I had the opportunity to continue my education there for a master's of arts in communication and media studies on assistantship. So I worked for the Department of Animal Science, event planning, social media, helping with a peer mentoring program that I developed from scratch to support first-year students, while also taking classes in communications.
2: Certainly well-educated, that's Anastasia Poole from Port Washington, one of the six Alice in Dairyland finalists that finds themselves in Marathon County today to begin the final phase of interviews and tours. Remember, the finale banquet is on Saturday evening in the Wausau area. Follow along at aliceindairyland.com.
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London, Paris, paradise. 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
1: ABC News, I'm Chuck Sievertson. President Trump and China's President Xi in Beijing have had their first meeting of the summit. China wants an easing of restrictions on high-tech exports and easier access to investments in the U.S. ABC's Lionel Moise.
2: Presidents Trump and Xi visited a temple after wrapping up their two-hour meeting. Trump saying their talks went great. Both leaders ignored questions from reporters about whether they discussed Taiwan.
1: President Trump looking for trade deals. The British military this morning says a ship anchored just off the coast of the United Arab Emirates has been seized and is sailing toward Iranian waters. No word on who took the ship. Of the 36 Americans connected to the cruise ship hantavirus outbreak being monitored, an American doctor has been released from a biocontainment unit in Omaha after testing negative. For the first time, the World Cup final in July in New Jersey will feature a Super Bowl-style halftime show featuring Madonna, Shakira, and BTS. This is ABC News.
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5: 97.7 Country Weather. Here's your WGLR Tri-State Forecast. Ample sunshine expected today, with daytime highs approaching 72. Cloudy skies expected tonight. Chance of thunderstorms. Lows dip down to about 54. Slight chance of rain showers tomorrow. High temperatures reach up to 80, mainly clear skies. Temperatures well above average Saturday and Sunday, with highs in the low 80s. Thunderstorms possible both days. Right now, 45. I'm staff meteorologist Paul Trombley.

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1: 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I'm Mike Pearson with news and commentary from America's most essential industry, agriculture. 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America's students could see some big changes on their lunch trays when classes resume after summer break. And that's thanks in part to the Whole Milk for Healthy Kids Act, which passed Congress earlier this year. I'll have the details when we come back. 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That's creating challenges as farmers plan for the upcoming season. 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For more than a decade, if you wanted whole milk or 2% with your school lunch, you either brought it from home or you were out of luck. Starting at the 2011-2012 school year, USDA limited milk in federally funded school lunch programs to either low-fat or skim varieties. That was a change driven by the Healthy, Hunger-Free Kids Act of 2010, which tied school milk to the Dietary Guidelines for Americans. Whole milk, the most nutrient-dense option, was simply off the menu. The dairy industry, school nutrition advocates, and parents have spent the better part of 13 years trying to reverse that. National polling showed 91% of Americans serve their kids whole or 2% milk at home, and more than 70% of total fluid milk sales at grocery stores are whole and 2% varieties. The argument was straightforward. Why are we offering kids at school something different than what they drink everywhere else? The Whole Milk for Healthy Kids Act cleared the Senate by unanimous consent and passed the House before heading to the president's desk. President Trump signed it into law on January 14th of this year. Now, this law gives schools the option, but not the requirement, to serve whole and 2% milk alongside the lower fat options already available. It also excludes milk fat from the saturated fat calculations used to measure whether a school meal complies with federal guidelines. That's a detail that matters, because without the carve-out, serving whole milk could put a school's overall meal out of compliance. But passing the law was only the first step. Schools needed USDA to spell out the rules before they could actually start purchasing and serving the new options. Last week, USDA delivered, issuing an interim rule that extends whole and 2% milk not just to school lunches, but also to school breakfasts. Because school milk accounts for nearly 8% of total fluid milk demand across the country, this is a big change for dairy farmers, not just a nutrition policy win. I'll have more after this.
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9: Welcome to another edition of Inside Dairy. 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
10: Well, the Dairy Sustainability Alliance meeting is it's a really critical opportunity for us to bring the value chain together with our farmers and with other key stakeholders to kind of address opportunities and challenges that the industry is dealing with in a way that helps us drive priorities and helps strengthen the our category growth and trust in the industry. So the work we do is pretty competitive, but it allows us to really bring forward those big issues, those big challenges, those big opportunities, things like school milk, whole milk in schools, and regenerative agriculture, and you know all these really important issues, and have the opportunity to talk about it as an industry and as a value chain and understand, you know, what we need to do to move forward.
9: And there's been significant gains when it comes to efficiency, as today's cows producing five times more nutrition than mid-century herds while using sustainability fewer resources, stressing that sustainability must be defined broadly to include environmental, economic, and social outcomes. Ultimately, the credibility of dairy will not depend on what we do individually, but how well they align and coordinate as an industry. We'll hear more coming back from Lori Captain in just a moment. This is Inside Dairy.
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9: And welcome back once again to Inside Dairy. 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
10: Well, we're always talking to our stakeholders and most importantly, our farmers, because as you know, everything kind of originates at the farm. And, you know, we're recognizing, number one, the importance of nutrition and nutrition and wellness. And the role that dairy plays in that, and dairy's kind of having a renaissance, if you will, in this space, with people recognizing it's all the nutritional values, the ability for protein, and you know, so there's this nutritional space that is really emerging as critical and important, and you're seeing that with some of the things like whole milk in school, the dairy guidance or the dietary guidelines. On the environmental side, you know, regenerative agriculture is really emerging, and it's a broader topic. For so long, I think the industries were focused on greenhouse gas emissions only, but I think we've recognized that it's a bigger story. It includes nutrition and wellness. It includes bringing a nutritious product forth for people to consume and to nourish them. But it's also about soil and water and all the things that dairy farmers are doing on their farms every day to preserve the environment. So there's that piece of it. We're also seeing issues like reporting issues and expectations that are coming from our value chain, which are coming essentially from our customers, from their customers. And how do we manage those issues in a way that is additive and value adding for all the people in the value chain, particularly farmers who have to do that reporting.
9: And this is Inside Dairy.
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16: 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We have seen more suitable days for field work over the last week or so across the state of Wisconsin, and that is also combined with an increased amount of spring planting going on across our region. And it's also helping that those soil temperatures getting up into the 50s more so across southern Wisconsin, still holding up to some 40s with some of those soil temperatures in the northern half of the state. But otherwise, as of early this week, the state of Wisconsin had reported that 31% of the corn had been planted. That number was just 2 percentage points below the 5-year average. And our neighboring states still right on where they expect to be. As in Illinois, 54% of the corn planted as of early this week. And then folks in Iowa, a little bit above the curve. They're at 72% of the corn planted, and that number exceeding the 5-year average of 63% at this point in the month of May. And we're still going to see more suitable days for field work in general here as we progress through the end of the week and for the start of the weekend. We do start to see better chances for showers, some thunderstorms moving in as we get towards the end of the weekend coming up here Sunday, Monday, as well as maybe some shower activity on Tuesday. So that could put some delays in some of the field work here with some of the soaking rains in parts of our area as we get into that Sunday, Monday time frame. Otherwise, we are still looking at our temperatures to continue to climb well above the averages here for us as we finish out the work week Friday and into the weekend with some of those highs in the 80s. Then we'll see temperatures on a downward trend into the first half of next week. In the meantime, with some sunshine today, highs around 72. Southeast winds, 5 to 10 miles per hour. Increasing clouds tonight with a few showers or a thundershower possible, back to 54. And then on Friday, skies turn partly sunny with highs in the low 80s with south winds 10 to 15. That's your Tri-State Ag Forecast on the WGLR Farm Show. I'm meteorologist Paul Trombley.
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4: In Paris, worked directly with a great man named Wallace Cadderley.
5: And then I turn the tape over and very carefully etch off these clicks and pops just to clean it up.
6: I did a play-by-play of the scene there, and you can hear people in the background. And I asked the farmer, why are you doing this?
2: And a century of the Department of Agriculture's radio service. In various forms, in a variety of ways, telling the story of agriculture and USDA since, well, almost the dawn of commercial radio itself. I'm Rod Bain. Several radio spirits join us as we continue our periodic look through 2026 at a century of USDA radio in this edition of Agriculture USA. A pioneer on multiple levels, Brenda Curtis was the first female USDA radio news reporter and producer when she joined the Department of Agriculture in 1979. What made her stand out was her tenacity, dedication, and passion, particularly in the realm of trade. One of her first major assignments, the lifting of the U.S. embargo on grain shipments to the then Soviet Union in 1981.
7: The first grain exports leave for Russia. This was like I would leave my office, run down the hall to the newsroom to tear off the ticker tape, run back, record it, through the tape to put on the news, and we usually got it on at 4:59.
2: For a 5 o'clock p.m. deadline. Yet it wasn't until a 1988 meeting with the then Agriculture Undersecretary Daniel Amstutz that Brenda's passion for global agricultural trade coverage blossomed.
7: This is an undersecretary. I am, believe me, no big deal here. And I go down to do an interview with him. It was on the Russian grain trade. And he said, Brenda, tell me, how much do you know about grain trade? And I said, sir, I don't know anything about grain trade. And he said, I'll tell you what. He handed me a book called The Great Grain Robbery. He said, you go read it. Come back in 2 days. We'll do the interview. It's the best thing that ever happened to me.
2: From there, Brenda's reporting reflected what was the growth of world ag trade frameworks and policies over a three-decade period. From the expansion and growth of the multilateral trade framework and organizations, various USDA-led ag trade missions, and food, beverage, and ag trade shows around the world, such as this 2005 report from Cologne, Germany.
8: Anuga is the largest food show in the world, but if you want to grow your business overseas, then getting into this giant food show, Anuga, is a must.
2: Much of that reporting done well before laptops and audio recording and editing programs were the norm.
7: In the old days, I called the report in, fed him some tape, and then he would edit it back here.
2: Brenda is referring to her USDA radio colleague, Gary Crawford. Together, they formed a three-decade partnership that brought the news of the Agriculture Department and food and farming in general here and abroad.
7: He's the one who should be given enormous credit. He had to come in sometimes at midnight because it was noon there or vice versa. As time went on, I depended more and more on Gary for his genius production, engineering, whatever. There's no question I could not have done anything that I'd done without Gary.
2: Beyond her outreach as a reporter bringing the world of agriculture from all over the globe, Brenda's skills of outreach also applied to bringing others to understand the medium of radio and its importance in the context of agricultural extension.
7: FAS, one of their programs was to bring professors, students, and so forth over from India and Bangladesh to show them Michigan State, the farms, and so forth. I taught some classes in Cairo. The first time I went to Egypt with this FAS group from Michigan State, when I say taught, it was home economists that would come to these lectures on washing hands and very simple things. And I would do a back and forth up and down the rows with a microphone and so forth, talking to the women, things like that.
2: Her dedication at times was met with danger. Riots in Seattle during a multilateral ministerial post-9/11 reactions to U.S. citizens and government officials in Egypt. Yet that dedication

0: That passion, through the reporter eyes of Brenda Curtis, allowed for a unique perspective of U.S. agriculture until her retirement in 2009, a perspective few have presented since. This has been Agriculture USA. I'm Rod Bain, reporting for the U.S. Department of Agriculture in Washington, D.C.
1: In the farm news, the House on Wednesday passed a bill to codify year-round sales of E15 ethanol, a major win for members from corn-producing states. The vote, 218 to 203, 122 Republicans, 95 Democrats, and one independent voted in favor, 90 Republicans and 113 Democrats opposed the bill. It split the votes of Republican leadership. Speaker Mike Johnson of Louisiana and House Majority Leader Steve Scalise of Louisiana voted against the bill, while House Majority Whip Tom Emmer of Minnesota voted in favor. In a highly unusual move, reflecting how tense the issue was among Republicans, Representative Scott Perry of Pennsylvania, an opponent of year-round E15, called for a motion to recommit on the bill and send it back to committee, which would have effectively killed it. That procedure is typically used by the minority party and normally results in a party-line vote. But yesterday, that split both parties. That resolution failed 112 to 309. While the bill faces an uncertain future in the Senate, the House passage and floor action itself was a long-sought milestone for Republicans from agricultural corn-producing states. Reaction to the vote was limited because it happened so late in the day. A news release from the Renewable Fuels Association celebrated the passage of what's called the Nationwide Consumer and Fuel Retailer Choice Act. Currently available at more than 4,800 locations in the United States, E15 is a fuel blend that contains 15% ethanol, offering drivers savings of 20 to 40 cents per gallon. In recent days, E15's discount to standard E10 gasoline has averaged over 10%, according to real prices reported by real people on eprices.com. The rapid expansion of data centers is raising concerns over the permanent loss of prime agricultural land and the immense strain on local power and water resources. Jonathan Kappas, a University of Illinois agricultural policy expert, says local county boards shouldn't have to face pressure alone from multi-billion dollar tech companies wanting to build facilities.
2: This is a societal issue that we need to be discussing, and honestly, I think there's a good reason to put the brakes on until we figure out what we're doing, what these things are doing. So it's not fair to put this on a local government, but certainly zoning regulations can be used and can help. Of course, the pressure on a local government is extraordinary, but the amount of land that these take up, the amount of water, and the enormous electricity costs, these things, I think one of these things is the size of a city and its electricity demand.
1: Kappas is particularly concerned about the data centers being sited on land zoned for agricultural use.
2: Once you build a data center, that data center is maybe good for a few years. Farmland's ruined forever. You never get to grow a crop on that again. And so I think there's a whole lot of these questions that are really difficult that we as a society should be talking about and thinking about. And I think we're going to have a lot of regret if we just allow this unchecked build out and consumption of land and water and electricity.
1: In Compass's view, siting of data centers because of the resource demands is too much to ask of a board alone. He says while that could be handled by state legislators, this type of land use question will ultimately need to be addressed by the federal government. Jonathan Kappas is an ag policy expert at the University of Illinois. Farmers in the United States are feeling the pressure of high fertilizer costs, and the National Farmers Union is bringing that message to Capitol Hill.
3: The organization has endorsed a newly introduced bill aimed at addressing the issue. Layla Soberanis is NFU's senior government relations representative.
4: There is a bill, the Fertilizer Transparency Act, that National Farmers Union has endorsed. It provides a way, does not perhaps fix the immediate solution or create a solution immediately, but it does provide an avenue for farmers to look at fertilizer prices in the immediate. So it's something we are working on, and hopefully that will lead to other solutions.
3: Soberanis comments on the announcement by the Trump administration that they have plans to boost fertilizer production in the United States.
4: We would really like to see more details on what that is and that rollout. And we know that Secretary Rollins did provide a framework for how that would be rolled out. So really just waiting and seeing how we can be helpful and what that really entails. And I think internationally as well, other countries are trying to find solutions for their farmers within their countries. So the fact that they're also hearing it on these international meetings and bringing that information back home is something to look at.
3: Layla Soberanis with the National Farmers Union.
1: The Cosmic Crisp Apple, originally developed at Washington State University, will continue to be exclusively grown in Washington State for another 6 years. The Senior Director of Innovation in Washington State's Office of Research, Jeremy Tamson, says the Cosmic Crisp patent was scheduled to expire next year.
5: The way that WSU created this intellectual property protection around Cosmic Crisp and the brand is sort of two-pronged. First, we have the plant patent. The anticipated expiration is in 2032, which is where we've extended this Washington exclusivity through. But then we also have trademark protection on the Cosmic Crisp brand itself.
1: That, according to Tamson, is very important.
5: The value there is that after the plant patent expires, we will still have control over who can sell what as Cosmic Crisp. And that allows WSU to continue to enforce strict brand standards and quality standards specifically around the apples that are sold under that brand name.
1: Moving forward, Tamson says it is a quality issue.
5: So although we won't be able to control who grows it beyond the expiration of the plant patent, and we will still be able to control that brand name and the quality standards that go around that brand name.
1: Cosmic Crisp was first released in 2019. Some of the key features: exceptional shelf life and storage. They maintain freshness for an incredibly long time, up to a year, making them available year-round and ideal for storing at home. They also brown very slowly, which is very helpful when putting in kids' lunches for school. The 72nd Annual Wisconsin Farm Technology Days is July 14th through the 16th in Marathon County. The host family is Radetzky's No Joke Dairy of Stratford. The fifth-generation dairy farm has 6 robotic milkers for just over 200 cows. The cost for an adult to attend is $15. 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
1: The block cheese market up a penny, 164. Barrel cheese unchanged at 160. The butter market down 2¾ cents, 161¾. May Class 3 milk futures up 3 cents, 1709. June up 2, 1725. July 1777, August 1822. Both months down 4 cents. The Class 3 2026 fourth quarter average, $18.61 per hundredweight. Let's recap the hay and bedding sale at Tim Slack Auction and Realty of Lancaster from Wednesday. Large squares of hay at $100 to $215 a ton. Large squares of straw, 3x4, at $78 to $93 a bale. 3x3 at $45 to $46 per bale. The top-selling hay at $215 a ton. Second crop, large squares. Fourth crop, large squares, 22% protein, 143 relative feed value. That's sold for $195 a ton. Large squares, a 3x4 North Dakota wheat straw, topped at $93 a bale. At the Chicago Mercantile Exchange, live and feeder cattle were up sharply on technical buying. Live cattle futures anywhere from $4.32 to $5.40 higher. June, $2.52.80. August, $2.46.47. October, $2.38.60. Feeder cattle futures anywhere from $3.85 to $4.37 higher. August, $3.60.92. September, $3.57.97, and October feeder cattle futures, $3.54.57. The lean hog futures, they were higher on what was called oversold signals. June lean hogs, $2.45 higher, $100.87. July, up $2.92 at $105.87. And August up $2.55 at $106.52. There have been some bright spots when it comes to global demand for U.S. pork, but there are also some continued long-term concerns. the official kickoff to summer grilling season just around the corner, that should provide an additional bump to domestic demand, especially as pork remains competitively priced in the retail space.
10: The latest trade numbers for exports of U.S. red meats are out, and U.S. Meat Export Federation President and CEO Dan Hallstrom says March was another big month for pork exports.
12: 285,000 metric tons, which is the third largest volume ever, and actually the second largest value record at a little over $800 million. So broad-based growth, not only in the Western Hemisphere with Mexico and Central America, but it was good to see Asia contribute. And actually, for the whole quarter, Japan's had a good quarter, including the month of March, with growth of almost 20%. And then you look at, you know, another solid month and quarter for Korea as well. So I think that's really the story, that, you know, Mexico continues to be on record pace, another good month for Mexico, Central America that I already mentioned as well. Combine that with Asia, I think we have a really good story on pork.
10: China continues to block most U.S. beef, but other regions are adding value to the carcass.
12: The beef variety meat side continues to be strong, a new record high, $135 million exported on the beef side in March. You look at the countries contributing, this is the other thing. It's not just one or two countries on the beef variety meats. It's Japan, it's Mexico, it's Korea, it's places like Peru, Colombia, and the Philippines. The other thing that we look at indicator-wise there is on the value, even though we may not have as much volume as we would like, the value continues to grow. Over $450 per head for every animal slaughtered. So that's the highest in 12 months. I think that's a real testament to diversifying markets and finding value outside of China. And we do have a bit of hope. You know, we have President Trump and President Xi will be meeting the summit in China. And we do know that beef is on the list along with soybeans and other ag products. So cautious optimism there for some improvements.
10: For more, please visit usmef.org. For the U.S. Meat Export Federation, I'm John Harris.
1: Despite weather concerns for the crops in Brazil, USDA increased the crop projections for both Brazil and Argentina in the latest World Ag Supply Demand Estimates report. Allendale commodity broker Greg McBride said he was expecting to see a cut to the Brazil crop, which is still possible for the next WASNI report.
13: This kind of defies logic as far as what we thought we were going to see out of the corn side of things when it comes to Brazil. We thought we were going to be talking about a cut, and we weren't sure if it was going to be on this report or maybe the next report, because they were in the end of their pollination period the last time we talked. And so it's going to be hard to kind of make that determination as you're still finishing up.
1: McBride said the Brazilian forecast still contains plenty of dry weather.
13: They started their dry period about 4 weeks early, and that does actually continue as you look at the current forecast for the next 2 weeks. It is still dry in many of those same areas. Now, southern Brazil getting continued rain. We talked about that last week. There was some potential for maybe too much rain at that point. That could also be a hindrance to production for that corn crop. But overall, for right now, the USDA is kind of following suit with some of the analysts down in South America, saying that the corn is sizable.
1: At the very least, the dry weather in South America is allowing for harvest progress to continue.
13: Just looking at the weather for the next 2 weeks, there should be no hiccups in Argentina from them continuing to pick up the pace on their corn and their bean harvest at this time of the year.
1: Those are the comments of Allendale commodity broker Greg McBride. July corn up 0.75 cents at 480 3/4. December up a penny at 503. May 27 corn up a 0.5 cents, 522 3/4. July soybeans up 2 1/4, 1229. November up 2 3/4, 1207 3/4. May 27 soybeans up a penny and 3/4 at 1216 even. July soybean meal up $10 a ton at 338.50. July Chicago wheat, that was down 3.5 cents, that was 675.5. Our local grain bids are from Ready Feed and Grain of Stitzer, the corn $4.33, the soybeans $11.49. Have lunch with the Grant County Cattlemen this Friday from 11 till 1 at Speedy Mart in Fenimore. 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
23: Good Thursday morning. This is meteorologist Paul Trombley with your WGLR Farm Show Tri-State Ag Forecast. We have seen more suitable days for field work over the last week or so across the state of Wisconsin, and that is also combined with an increased amount of spring planting going on across our region, and is also helping that those soil temperatures getting up into the 50s more so across southern Wisconsin, still holding up to some 40s with some of those soil temperatures in the northern half of the state. But otherwise, as of early this week, the state of Wisconsin had reported that 31% of the corn had been planted. That number was just 2 percentage points below the 5-year average. And our neighboring states still right on where they expect to be. As in Illinois, 54% of the corn planted as of early this week. And then folks in Iowa, a little bit above the curve. They're at 72% of the corn planted, and that number exceeding the 5-year average of 63%.
0: at this point in the month of May. And we're still going to see more suitable days for field work in general here as we progress through the end of the week and for the start of the weekend. We do start to see better chances for showers and thunderstorms moving in as we get towards the end of the weekend coming up here Sunday, Monday, as well as maybe some shower activity on Tuesday. So that could put some delays in some of the field work here with some of the soaking rains in parts of our area as we get into that Sunday, Monday time frame. Otherwise, we are still looking at our temperatures to continue to climb well above the averages here for us as we finish out the work week Friday and into the weekend with some of those highs in the 80s. Then we'll see temperatures on a downward trend into the first half of next week. In the meantime, with some sunshine today, highs around 72. Southeast winds, 5 to 10 miles per hour. Increasing clouds tonight with a few showers or a thundershower possible, back to 54. And then on Friday, skies turn partly sunny with highs in the low 80s with south winds 10 to 15. That's your Tri-State Ag Forecast on the WGLR Farm Show. I'm meteorologist Paul Trombley.
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1: ABC News, I'm Chuck Siebertson. Welcome in Beijing at the start of a state banquet for President Trump's visit to China. President Xi Jinping speaking through a translator.
2: The people of China and the United States are both great peoples. Achieving the great rejuvenation of the Chinese nation and making America great again.
1: Going on to say the U.S. and China can help each other succeed, the White House says in an earlier meeting, the two presidents discussed trade, fentanyl, and Iran. British officials this morning say a ship anchored south of the Strait of Hormuz has been seized. No word who has taken it, but the ship now appears to be sailing toward Iran. Russia keeping up its drone and missile attacks on Ukraine. At least four people killed in the capital of Kyiv. Ukraine's president says Russia has fired over 1,500 drones just since yesterday. The American doctor, who initially tested positive for hantavirus, now testing negative. This is ABC News.
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5: Good morning. The Mississippi River level is falling. It's 9.3 feet at Prairie du Chien, 9.3 at Guttenberg, 10.1 at Cassville, and 10.4 at Dubuque. With news, I'm Courtney Chaffee. Prairie du Chien police are asking residents for help identifying a suspect caught on video during a burglary at what appears to be a bar early Tuesday morning. The break-in occurred around 3:30 a.m. Tuesday in the 1000 block of South Beaumont Road, according to Prairie du Chien Police Department Facebook post Wednesday morning. Video footage shows an individual with their face covered entering the frame from the right side and walking toward the bar's cash register area. The suspect hits something nearby with a hammer, appears to remove multiple items, then exits the same way with something held underneath their left arm. Police encourage anyone who recognizes the individual in the video or has information about the burglary to contact Lieutenant Casey Cox at the Prairie du Chien Police Department or submit a tip to the Crawford County Crime Stoppers. Dodgeville police issued a missing endangered person alert Tuesday for a 53-year-old man last seen in March. Jose Luis Claudio Pedraza was last seen on March 16th when he dropped his children off with their biological mother in Avoca. Police said Claudio Pedraza was in a bad place on March 30th via text. Claudio Pedraza has brown eyes and black hair and has not been seen or heard from since then, despite numerous attempts to contact him. He is 5 feet 7 inches tall and weighs approximately 170 pounds. He may have facial hair. Claudio Pedraza is known to use drugs, and there is concern he may have overdosed somewhere. He is also known to frequent Dane County and may be driving a tan Chevrolet Cobalt. Checks of that vehicle show it may have been junked. Anyone with information should contact the Iowa County Sheriff's Office. Authorities have identified the people involved in a truck versus tractor crash in Dubuque County. 64-year-old Dean Detbarn of Dyersville was transported by ambulance to Mercy One Dubuque Medical Center for treatment of life-threatening injuries. A State Patrol crash report states that Detbarn was traveling west on Highway 20 near mile marker 306 Monday afternoon when his vehicle struck a westbound tractor pulling an anhydrous tank and operated by 25-year-old Levi Fab of Epworth. Both vehicles came to a rest in the north shoulder of the highway. Authorities continue to investigate the crash. A new headache for Rigland Farms. The DNR is investigating whether the Beagle breeding facility in Blue Mounds contaminated private wells with the manure-filled trench the breeder built to try and deter animal rights activists from breaking into the facility last month. The DNR is working with Public Health Madison Dane County. Initial sampling of wells on site didn't turn up coliform bacteria, but they recommend nearby landowners get their wells tested. Rigland was ticketed for installing the trench without a proper permit. The leading candidate in the Democratic primary for the 3rd Congressional District is making a number of stops in Grant County today. Rebecca Cook will start her day outside the Potosi Brewery at 11 a.m. She is scheduled for a 1 p.m. appearance at Veterans Memorial Park in Cuba City, followed by a tour of Southwest Health in Platteville. Cook will also visit with supporters in Potosi and Platteville before wrapping up her tour by meeting with members of the Democratic Party of Grant County. State lawmakers were at the Capitol on Wednesday for votes on a deal to use $1.8 billion of the state surplus for tax relief in K-12 schools funding. Governor Tony Evers expressed confidence during a Tuesday stop at Superior High School.
6: It's important. We'll get this done this week, and we're already getting ready to send out money to school districts so we can get it done as quickly as possible.
5: Schools statewide would get an extra $600 million under the plan, which also includes tax rebate payments of $300 for single tax filers and $600 for couples filing jointly who filed their 2024 taxes. The Galena Police Department is participating in a traffic safety campaign during the Memorial Day period. The department is joining the Click It or Ticket initiative from Friday, May 15th through May 26th. A press release states that officers will focus on seatbelt violations. The initiative is supported by federal highway safety funds administered by the Illinois Department of Transportation. The Dubuque Fire Department responded to a reported commercial structure fire Wednesday morning at the Okie Dokie on Hill Street. When crews arrived, they found no smoke or flames from outside. Inside, they found a small fire in an interior wall near refrigeration equipment and quickly put it out. Investigators say minor electrical arcing ignited nearby combustible materials. No injuries were reported. Estimated damage is $4,100 to the building and $5,100 to contents. The department reminds the public unused or modified wiring should be properly terminated and inspected by a qualified electrician. That's the latest local and regional news. Your complete tri-state weatherology forecast is coming up shortly. I'm Courtney Chaffee on 97.7 Country WGLR.
7: This is John Miles with your real estate report for May for Southwest Wisconsin. 153 listed homes sold in the past 60 days with average price at $302,000, about 97% of list price. Marketing time was 88 days. Vacant land prices for the past 6 months averaged $7,849 per acre for parcels over 20 acres. Marketing time was 129 days. 218 new listings went on the market during April. To see any of these properties, call me, John Miles, 608-988-7400.
8: The Brewers saw their win streak snapped at 5 games, falling 3-1 to the Padres at AmPem Field last night. I'm Bill Scott with sports. Abner Uribe blew a ninth-inning save, allowing a 3-run homer to Gavin Sheets in the ninth. Bryce Terang drove in the lone Brewers run with an infield groundout. Elsewhere in the National League Central, Rockies over the Pirates 10-3, Nationals 8-Reds 7, Braves down the Cubs 4-1, and the A's over the Cardinals 6-2. Packers will head west to face off with the Rams on Wednesday, November 25th, in the NFL's first ever game on Thanksgiving Eve. The full 2026 regular season schedule comes out later today. The Packers made a roster move Wednesday, claiming wide receiver Brendan Rice off waivers from the Raiders. Rice is the son of Hall of Famer Jerry Rice. Wisconsin football team landing 3-star linebacker Keaton Wolin for their 2027 recruiting class. He flipped his recruit from Iowa State. Bill Scott, Wisconsin Radio Network.
9: College softball. Loras College plays today in the Division III softball regional at Trine University in Indiana. The Duhawks take on Rochester today at 12:30. The winner will play Earlham or Trine Friday morning at 10. The losers will play in an elimination game Friday at 12:30. High school softball. The Max Preps Wisconsin rankings. Division II Medford is number one. Broadhead is 11th. Division III Poinette is number one. Monticello Nuglaris 5th. Richland Center, 11th. And in Division 4, Grantsburg, number 1. Mineral Point, 2nd. Fenimore, 10th. Iowa Grant, 11th. And in Division 5, Almond Bancroft is number 1. Barneveld, 2nd. Belmont, 3rd. Judah Albany, 4th. Ithaca Weston, 9th. River Ridge, 10th. Wazekas Steuben, 11th. And Potosi Cassville, 14th. Max Preps Illinois Class 1A rankings. Casey Westfield is number 1. Dakota, 7th. Milledgeville, 11th. In Orangeville is 17th. Two softball scores from yesterday. Eastland shuts out Galena 5-0. And Warren Stockton 4, East Dubuque 3. High school baseball, the Bound Wisconsin rankings. Division 2, Keel is number 1, Platteville 8th. Division 3, Kewaunee number 1, Dodgeville 4th. Westby is 16th. Division 4, Barneveld number 1, DeSoto 8th. Potosi-Cassville 10th, Ithaca 13th, Seneca 15th, Belmont 17th, River Ridge is 20th, Max Preps Class 1A in Illinois, Tremont number 1, Lena Winslow is 3rd, Galena 21st, the Pirates over Eastland yesterday 11-4. Major League Baseball, San Diego over the Brewers 3-1, Padres and Brewers 12:05 today on ESPN Radio AM 1590 WPVL. Atlanta over the Cubs 4-1. Sacramento over the Cardinals 6-2. White Sox over Kansas City 6-5. And Miami over the Twins 9-5. I'm Steve Prestigar.
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11: 97.7 Country Weather. Here's your WGLR Tri-State Forecast. Ample sunshine expected today with daytime highs approaching 72. Cloudy skies expected tonight. Chance of thunderstorms. Lows dip down to about 54. Slight chance of rain showers tomorrow. High temperatures reach up to 80, mainly clear skies. Temperatures well above average Saturday and Sunday with highs in the low 80s. Thunderstorms possible both days. Right now, 43. I'm Staff Meteorologist Paul Trombley.
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13: Gracias, amigos. Welcome to The Big Show. I'm Rob Spangler, your host. It is a Thursday, May 14th, and let's kick things off with Jordan Davis and turn this truck around.
14: It's time.

New music from Kacey Musgraves. That is Loneliest Girl on 97.7 Country. I'm Rob Spangler. Hopefully you're not lonely. Thank you for hanging with me this morning. Beautiful sunrise coming up and blue skies. 41 at the studio. And, you know, for once, it's not super windy out there. So, you know, it doesn't feel 15 degrees below the actual temperature, which is, that's a wonderful thing. 41 at the studio. It's going to warm up into the low 70s today. So should be a pretty darn nice day as it unfolds. Tomorrow, we could be pushing 80. Same thing for Saturday. We'll have full tri-state weatherology forecast details next.

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0: actually on the map way back when. Only a couple of years ago, actually. That is with Riley Green. You Look Like You Love Me on The Big Show. Welcome aboard. I'm Rob Spangler. It's Thursday, May 14th. Temperature in the low 40s. We're warming, though, into the low 70s today. So it should be a pretty nice one. And we have a beautiful sunrise out there now. Full Tri-State Weatherology forecast details coming up. Headlines are next. Those are brought to you by Pages and Parcels in Potosi. And I'll be playing the VIP Meet and Eat Touchtones next hour. 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It's coming up Thursday night, June 18th, starring Lexi Stevenson. And we'll get a winner next hour when we play the VIP Touchtones. Let's send it down to the newsroom now with our headlines. 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
2: Now this news update on Wisconsin Radio Network, I'm Ted Allen. A tense school board meeting in Watertown after members voted to pull a student concert piece. The Watertown School Board voted Tuesday night to remove the piece, A Mother of a Revolution, from an upcoming high school concert. The piece honors the 1969 Stonewall Uprising and LGBTQ plus activist Marsha P. Johnson. 8 men have been sentenced for their roles in a fentanyl trafficking organization operating in Green Bay. The defendants operated a large-scale drug trafficking organization responsible for distributing hundreds of thousands of fentanyl pills in the Green Bay and Milwaukee areas. And a black bear cub is recovering after being rescued in Marathon County. The Sheriff's Department says the cub was spotted on Highway 29 west of Wausau. Deputies say the cub's mother was struck and killed by a vehicle. The cub's now at a Rhinelander area rehab facility and is reportedly doing well.
3: The Brewers saw their win streak snapped at 5 games, falling 3-1 to the Padres at AmFam Field last night. I'm Bill Scott with sports. Abner Uribe blew a 9th-inning save, allowing a 3-run homer to Gavin Sheets in the 9th. Bryce Terang drove in the lone Brewers run with an infield groundout. Elsewhere in the National League Central, Rockies over the Pirates 10-3, Nationals 8, Reds 7, Braves down the Cubs 4-1, and the A's over the Cardinals 6-2. Packers will head west to face off with the Rams on Wednesday, November 25th, in the NFL's first ever game on Thanksgiving Eve. The full 2026 regular season schedule comes out later today. The Packers made a roster move Wednesday, claiming wide receiver Brendan Rice off waivers from the Raiders. Rice is the son of Hall of Famer Jerry Rice. Wisconsin football team landing 3-star linebacker Keaton Wolin for their 2027 recruiting class. He flipped his recruit from Iowa State. Phil Scott, Wisconsin Radio Network.
4: College softball. Loras College plays today in the Division III softball regional at Trine University in Indiana. The Duhawks take on Rochester today at 12:30. The winner will play Earlham or Trine Friday morning at 10. The losers will play in an elimination game Friday at 12:30. High school softball. The Max Preps Wisconsin rankings. Division II Medford is number 1. Broadhead is 11th. Division III Poinette is number 1. Monticello and Glarus 5th. Richland Center, 11th. And in Division 4, Grantsburg, number 1. Mineral Point, 2nd. Fenimore, 10th. Iowa Grant, 11th. And in Division 5, Allman Bancroft is number 1. Barneveld, 2nd. Belmont, 3rd. Judah Albany, 4th. Ithaca Weston, 9th. River Ridge, 10th. Waseca Steuben, 11th. And Potosi Cassville, 14th. Max Preps Illinois Class 1A rankings. Casey Westfield is number 1. Dakota, 7th. Milledgeville, 11th. And Orangeville is 17th. 2 softball scores from yesterday. Eastland shuts out Galena 5-0. And Warren Stockton 4, East Dubuque 3. High school baseball, the Bound Wisconsin rankings. Division 2, Keel is number 1, Platteville 8th. Division 3, Kewaunee number 1, Dodgeville 4th. Westby is 16th. Division 4, Barneveld number 1, DeSoto 8th. Potosi Cassville 10th. Ithaca 13th. Seneca 15th. Belmont 17th. River Ridge is 20th. Max Preps Class 1A in Illinois. Tremont, number 1. Lena Winslow is 3rd. Galena 21st, the Pirates over Eastland yesterday, 11-4. Major League Baseball, San Diego over the Brewers 3-1. Padres and Brewers 12:05 today on ESPN Radio AM 1590 WPVL. Atlanta over the Cubs 4-1. Sacramento over the Cardinals 6-2. White Sox over Kansas City 6-5. And Miami over the Twins 9-5. I'm Steve Prestigar.
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5: The block cheese market up a penny, 164. Barrel cheese unchanged at 160. The butter market down 2¾ cents, 161¾. May Class 3 milk futures up 3 cents, 1709. June up 2, 1725. July 1777, August 1822. Both months down 4 cents. The Class 3 2026 fourth quarter average, $18.61 per hundredweight. Let's recap the hay and bedding sale at Tim Slack Auction and Realty of Lancaster from Wednesday. Large squares of hay at $100 to $215 a ton. Large squares of straw, 3x4, at $78 to $93 a bale. 3x3 at $45 to $46 per bale. The top-selling hay at $215 a ton, second crop, large squares. Fourth crop, large squares, 22% protein, 143 rather to feed value, that's sold for $195 a ton. Large squares, a 3x4 North Dakota wheat straw, topped at $93 a bale. July corn up 0.75 cents at $4.80¾. December up a penny at $5.03. May 27 corn up a half cent, $5.22¾. July soybeans up 2¼, $12.29. November up 2¾, $12.07¾. May 27 soybeans up a penny and 0.75 cents at $12.16 even. July soybean meal up $10 a ton at $338.50. July Chicago wheat, that was down 3½ cents, that was $6.75½. Our local grain bids are from Ready Feed and Grain of Stitzer, the corn $4.33, the soybeans $11.49. I'm Bob Mittendorf on WGLR.
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10: Here's your WGLR Tri-State Forecast. Ample sunshine expected today, with daytime highs approaching 72. Cloudy skies expected tonight. Chance of thunderstorms. Lows dip down to about 54. Slight chance of rain showers tomorrow. High temperatures reach up to 80, mainly clear skies. Temperatures well above average Saturday and Sunday, with highs in the low 80s. Thunderstorms possible both days. Right now, 43. I'm staff meteorologist Paul Trombley. 97.7 Country Weather.

0: Morgan Wallen, Don't We, on 97.7 Country. Well, don't we have a beautiful morning out there so far? Yeah. Gorgeous sunrise, blue skies, temps cool. We're in the 40s, but it is going to warm up fairly quickly. 43 currently, shooting for a high in the low 70s. So it will be a nice day eventually. Warm up 30 degrees. Welcome to spring in the tri-states. Anyway, next hour, we will be playing the VIP Meet and Eat Touchstones. Be caller 7 when you hear those next hour. You'll win a pair of VIP passes to our next Steve's Pizza Meet and Eat, which is Thursday night, June 18th, starring Lexi Stevenson. Excited about that one. Well, are you excited about this? If you're a fan of the Lord of the Rings movies, then you may want to get the largest Lord of the Rings Lego set ever built, because Lego just announced a major addition to its line of Lord of the Rings sets. This time, it's Minas Tirith, and it's the biggest Lord of the Rings Lego set yet, also known as White City. Minas Tirith is the capital of Gondor, and it has 8,278 pieces. It's also rather pricey, $649.99. So, a bit expensive, but, you know, for the ultimate Lord of the Rings fan, check that out. Just don't step on a Lego piece when you're building it.
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1: ABC News, I'm Chuck Sievertson. From one-on-one talks to a state banquet, President Trump thanking China's president during his visit today.
2: It was a fantastic day. And in particular, I want to thank President Xi, my friend, for this magnificent welcome.
1: President Xi Jinping speaking through a translator.
3: We both believe that the China-U.S. relationship is the most important bilateral relationship in the world.
1: But earlier, warning that differences over Taiwan had the potential to bring the two countries into conflict. A ship anchored near the Strait of Hormuz has reportedly been seized and now sailing toward Iran. That from British military officials. It isn't clear who took the ship. Russia keeping up its air attacks on Ukraine, at least four killed and dozens hurt in the capital of Kyiv. Nearly 100 people have been killed in dust storms, heavy rain and lightning strikes in northern India. Storms like that common ahead of the monsoons. This is ABC News.
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5: Good morning. The Mississippi River level is falling. It's 9.3 feet at Prairie du Chien, 9.3 at Guttenberg, 10.1 at Cassville, and 10.4 at Dubuque. With news, I'm Courtney Chaffee. Prairie du Chien police are asking residents for help identifying a suspect caught on video during a burglary at what appears to be a bar early Tuesday morning. The break-in occurred around 3:30 a.m. Tuesday in the 1000 block of South Beaumont Road, according to Prairie du Chien Police Department Facebook post Wednesday morning. Video footage shows an individual with their face covered entering the frame from the right side and walking toward the bar's cash register area. The suspect hits something nearby with a hammer, appears to remove multiple items, then exits the same way with something held underneath their left arm. Police encourage anyone who recognizes the individual in the video or has information about the burglary to contact Lieutenant Casey Cox at the Prairie du Chien Police Department or submit a tip to the Crawford County Crime Stoppers. Dodgeville police issued a missing endangered person alert Tuesday for a 53-year-old man last seen in March. Jose Luis Claudio Pedraza was last seen on March 16th when he dropped his children off with their biological mother in Avoca. Police said Claudio Pedraza was in a bad place on March 30th via text. Claudio Pedraza has brown eyes and black hair and has not been seen or heard from since then, despite numerous attempts to contact him. He is 5 feet 7 inches tall and weighs approximately 170 pounds. He may have facial hair. Claudio Pedraza is known to use drugs and there is concern he may have overdosed somewhere. He is also known to frequent Dane County and may be driving a tan Chevrolet Cobalt. Checks of that vehicle show it may have been junked. Anyone with information should contact the Iowa County Sheriff's Office. Authorities have identified the people involved in a truck versus tractor crash in Dubuque County. 64-year-old Dean Detbarn of Dyersville was transported by ambulance to Mercy One Dubuque Medical Center for treatment of life-threatening injuries. A State Patrol crash report states that Detbarn was traveling west on Highway 20 near mile marker 306 Monday afternoon when his vehicle struck a westbound tractor pulling an anhydrous tank and operated by 25-year-old Levi Fab of Epworth. Both vehicles came to a rest in the north shoulder of the highway. Authorities continue to investigate the crash. A new headache for Rigland Farms. The DNR is investigating whether the Beagle breeding facility in Blue Mounds contaminated private wells with the manure-filled trench the breeder built to try and deter animal rights activists from breaking into the facility last month. The DNR is working with Public Health Madison Dane County. Initial sampling of wells on site didn't turn up coliform bacteria, but they recommend nearby landowners get their wells tested. Rigland was ticketed for installing the trench without a proper permit. The leading candidate in the Democratic primary for the 3rd Congressional District is making a number of stops in Grant County today. Rebecca Cook will start her day outside the Potosi Brewery at 11 a.m. She is scheduled for a 1 p.m. appearance at Veterans Memorial Park in Cuba City, followed by a tour of Southwest Health in Platteville. Cook will also visit with supporters in Potosi and Platteville before wrapping up her tour by meeting with members of the Democratic Party of Grant County. State lawmakers were at the Capitol on Wednesday for votes on a deal to use $1.8 billion of the state surplus for tax relief in K-12 schools funding. Governor Tony Evers expressed confidence during a Tuesday stop at Superior High School.
6: It's important. We'll get this done this week, and we're already getting ready to send out money to school districts so we can get it done as quickly as possible.
5: Schools statewide would get an extra $600 million under the plan, which also includes tax rebate payments of $300 for single tax filers and $600 for couples filing jointly who filed their 2024 taxes. The Galena Police Department is participating in a traffic safety campaign during the Memorial Day period. The department is joining the Click It or Ticket initiative from Friday, May 15th through May 26th. A press release states that officers will focus on seatbelt violations. The initiative is supported by federal highway safety funds administered by the Illinois Department of Transportation. The Dubuque Fire Department responded to a reported commercial structure fire Wednesday morning at the Okie Dokie on Hill Street. When crews arrived, they found no smoke or flames from outside. Inside, they found a small fire in an interior wall near refrigeration equipment and quickly put it out. Investigators say minor electrical arcing ignited nearby combustible materials. No injuries were reported. Estimated damage is $4,100 to the building and $5,100 to contents. The department reminds the public unused or modified wiring should be properly terminated and inspected by a qualified electrician. That's the latest local and regional news. Your complete tri-state weatherology forecast is coming up shortly. 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
5: In area obituaries, 96-year-old Elsie Kloss Beetzel of Dickeyville passed away May 12th. Mass of Christian burial will be at 11 a.m. Friday at Holy Ghost Catholic Church in Dickeyville. Burial will follow in the church cemetery. 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The Miller Funeral Home of East Dubuque is assisting the family of 96-year-old Elsie Kloss Beetzel of Dickeyville. 80-year-old Thomas Argall of Muscaday passed away May 10th. A visitation for family and friends will be held from 9 to 11 a.m. on Saturday at the Soman Larson Funeral Home in Montfort, with a private burial to follow in Graceland Cemetery in Mineral Point. A celebration of life will be held from 1 to 3 p.m. at the Red Zone in Highland. Please join Tom's family for food and fellowship. For 80-year-old Thomas Argall of Muscaday. 67-year-old Richard Rich Wagner of Lancaster passed away April 11th. A celebration of life will be held at the meeting room in Lancaster on Saturday from 1 to 5 p.m. Leonard Funeral Home and Crematory in Dubuque is assisting the family. In lieu of plants and flowers, donations can be made to the Grant County Humane Society in Rich's name. For 67-year-old Richard Rich Wagner of Lancaster. 82-year-old John Shimpa of Boscobel passed away April 29th. A memorial service for John will be held at 1 p.m. on Sunday at Memories on Maple in Boscobel. A visitation will be held from 10 a.m. until the time of the service. In lieu of flowers, donations to the Boscobel Rescue Squad, Crawford County Ridge Runners, or Mount Hope Methodist Church are appreciated. Kendall Funeral Service is assisting the family of 82-year-old John Shimpa of Boscobel. 26-year-old Katie Ann Schaefer of Platteville passed away May 10th. A visitation for family and friends will be held from 1 to 4 p.m. on Sunday at the Soman Larson Funeral Home in Montfort. A celebration of life will be held at a later date. For 26-year-old Katie Ann Schaefer of Platteville. 97-year-old Robert Lee Funk of Cuba City passed away May 12th. Funeral services will be held on Wednesday at 11 a.m. at Kramer Grau Funeral Homes and Crematory in Lancaster. Burial with military honors accorded by the Richard Burns American Legion, William Pollock VFW, and the DAV Chapter 40 will be in Hillside Cemetery in Lancaster. Family and friends may visit on Tuesday from 4 p.m. until 7 p.m. at the funeral home, and on Wednesday from 10 a.m. until the time of the services. For 97-year-old Robert Lee Funk of Cuba City. 84-year-old Martha Nice of Bloomington passed away May 11th. There will be a private mass of Christian burial at St. Mary's Catholic Church in Bloomington. In lieu of plants and flowers, memorials may be given to the West Grant Rescue Squad. Cards of condolences in Martha's memory may be mailed to Melby Funeral Home. For 84-year-old Martha Nice of Bloomington. That's the obituary report. For full-length obituaries, visit our website at WGLR.com.
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8: The Brewers wasted a solid outing from Jacob Mizorowski, falling to the Padres 3-1 at AmFam Field Wednesday night. I'm Bill Scott with sports. Mizorowski held the Padres without a run on four hits, no walks, 10 strikeouts in seven innings, but Gavin Sheets clubbed a two-out, three-run homer off of Abner Uribe in the ninth to win it for San Diego. NBA playoffs, Cleveland beat Detroit 117-113, Cavs up 3-2 in the series. In the NHL, the Colorado Avalanche headed to the Western Conference Finals after scoring twice in the final 2 minutes of regulation to force overtime, and they go on to beat Minnesota by a score of 4-3 in overtime to win that series 4-1. Packers head west to face off against the Rams on Wednesday, November 25th, in the NFL's first ever game on Thanksgiving Eve. The full 2026 regular season schedule will be released later today. Bill Scott, Wisconsin Radio Network.
11: College softball, Loras College plays today in the Division III Softball Regional at Tryon University in Indiana. 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The losers will play in an elimination game Friday at 12:30. High school softball, the Max Preps Wisconsin rankings. 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Division III, Poinette is number one. Monticello and Nuglaris 5th. Richland Center, 11th, and in Division 4, Grantsburg, number 1, Mineral Point, 2nd, Fenimore, 10th, Iowa Grant, 11th, and in Division 5, Almond Bancroft is number 1, Barneveld, 2nd, Belmont, 3rd, Judah Albany, 4th, Ithaca Weston, 9th, River Ridge, 10th, Waseca Steuben, 11th, and Potosi Cassville, 14th. Max Preps Illinois Class 1A rankings, Casey Westfield is number 1, Dakota, 7th, Milledgeville, 11th, and Orangeville is 17th. Two softball scores from yesterday. Eastland shuts out Galena 5-0, and Warren Stockton 4, East Dubuque 3. High school baseball, the Bound Wisconsin rankings. 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Westby is 16th. Division 4, Barneveld number 1, DeSoto 8th. 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Ithaca 13th. Seneca 15th. Belmont 17th. River Ridge is 20th, Max Preps Class 1A in Illinois, Tremont number 1, Lena Winslow is 3rd, Galena 21st. The Pirates over Eastland yesterday, 11-4. Major League Baseball, San Diego over the Brewers, 3-1. Padres and Brewers, 12:05 today on ESPN Radio AM 1590 WPVL. Atlanta over the Cubs, 4-1. Sacramento over the Cardinals, 6-2. White Sox over Kansas City, 6-5. And Miami over the Twins, 9-5. I'm Steve Prestigar.
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13: Here's your WGLR Tri-State Forecast. Ample sunshine expected today with daytime highs approaching 72. Cloudy skies expected tonight. Chance for showers, lows level off around 54. High temperatures reach up to 80 tomorrow. Sunshine mixed with clouds at times. Temperatures well above average Saturday and Sunday with highs in the low 80s. Thunderstorms possible both days. Right now, 46. I'm staff meteorologist Paul Trombley.

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0: The Church on the Cumberland Road. That is a remake of Shenandoah's classic with Nickelback. Pretty cool remake. Good news on the way next. Also this hour, be listening. I'll play those Meet and Eat VIP Touchtones this hour sometime. When you hear them, be caller 7 at 877-945-7977. We'll hook you up with a pair of VIP passes to our next Meet and Eat at Steve's Pizza, Thursday night, June 18th, starring Lexi Stevenson. Well, today is the day, NFL fans, the schedule release. Now, a lot of games have already kind of been released. So, you know, we know some of them. In fact, we know that the Bears are going to be at Detroit Thanksgiving Day. So that's a Thanksgiving Day game. There's even a Thanksgiving Eve game this year on Wednesday. We know the international matchups as well. So, yeah, but we get all the games officially 7 o'clock tonight. That's Central Time when they release the full schedules. So there you go. If you're an NFL fan, very exciting day. And kind of plan your schedules accordingly. Time for good news now. I need some good news. The Galena Public Library is hosting Family Storytime tomorrow at 10:15 a.m. Led by Miss Rachel, participants at Storytime enjoy stories, songs, movement, art, and socialization. The library invites kids from babies on up and their grown-ups to read, sing, play, and make new friends. All I really need is a little good news. That's the good news. Have a great day.
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0: 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Before we send it down to the newsroom, though, let's play the Touch Tones. 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Let's play those Touch Tones now. 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
3: Now this news update on Wisconsin Radio Network, I'm Ted Allen. A bipartisan tax relief and school funding package failed in the Wisconsin legislature Wednesday. The $1.8 billion plan passed in the state assembly, but the state Senate voted down the bill by a 15-18 margin, with all Democrat senators and three Republicans voting against it. A lawsuit filed in federal court by the Wisconsin Institute for Law and Liberty seeks to block Wisconsin's ban on conversion therapy. A state administrative rule prohibits employing or promoting any intervention or method that has the purpose of attempting to change a person's sexual orientation or gender identity. And the Wisconsin Department of Natural Resources seeks volunteers to survey the endangered Karner blue butterfly starting in July in select counties. The information collected supports a federal plan aimed at eventually removing the butterfly from the endangered species list. There's more info on the DNR website.
4: The Brewers wasted a solid outing from Jacob Mizorowski, falling to the Padres 3-1 at AmFam Field Wednesday night. I'm Bill Scott with sports. Mizorowski held the Padres without a run on four hits, no walks, 10 strikeouts in seven innings, but Gavin Sheets clubbed a two-out, three-run homer off of Abner Uribe in the ninth to win it for San Diego. NBA playoffs, Cleveland beat Detroit 117-113, Cavs up 3-2 in the series. In the NHL, the Colorado Avalanche headed to the Western Conference Finals after scoring twice in the final 2 minutes of regulation to force overtime, and they go on to beat Minnesota by a score of 4-3 in overtime to win that series 4-1. Packers head west to face off against the Rams on Wednesday, November 25th, in the NFL's first ever game on Thanksgiving Eve. The full 2026 regular season schedule will be released later today. Bill Scott, Wisconsin Radio Network.
5: College softball, Loras College plays today in the Division III Softball Regional at Trine University in Indiana. 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The losers will play in an elimination game Friday at 12:30. High school softball, the Max Preps Wisconsin rankings. 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And in Division 5, Mineral Point 2nd, Fenimore 10th, Iowa Grant 11th, and in Division 5, Barneveld 2nd, Belmont 3rd, Judah Albany 4th, Ithaca Weston 9th, River Ridge 10th, Wauzeka Steuben 11th, and Potosi Cassville 14th. Max Preps Illinois Class 1A rankings, Dakota 7th, Milledgeville 11th, and Orangeville is 17th. Two softball scores from yesterday, Eastland shuts out Galena 5-0, and Warren Stockton 4, East Dubuque 3. High school baseball, the Bound Wisconsin rankings, Division 2, Platteville 8th, Division 3, Dodgeville 4th, Westby is 16th, Division 4, Barneveld number 1, DeSoto 8th, Potosi Cassville 10th, Ithaca 13th, Seneca 15th, Belmont 17th, River Ridge is 20th, Max Preps Class 1A in Illinois, Trulina Winslow is 3rd, Galena 21st, the Pirates over Eastland yesterday 11-4. Major League Baseball, San Diego over the Brewers 3-1. 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Atlanta over the Cubs 4-1. Sacramento over the Cardinals 6-2. White Sox over Kansas City 6-5. And Miami over the Twins 9-5. I'm Steve Prestigar.
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7: Here's your WGLR Tri-State Forecast. Ample sunshine expected today, with daytime highs approaching 72. Cloudy skies expected tonight. Chance for showers, lows level off around 54. High temperatures reach up to 80 tomorrow. Sunshine mixed with clouds at times. Temperatures well above average Saturday and Sunday, with highs in the low 80s. Thunderstorms possible both days. Right now, 46. I'm staff meteorologist Paul Trombley.
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It's Russell Dickerson, Happened to Me. 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

0: That's her name, Bells, B-E-L-L-E-S, with Dolly Parton and Son of Jolene. That's a good one. Like that one a lot. Birthdays and anniversaries right around the corner. It's sunny. We have blue skies. Waking up chilly, but it is going to warm near 70, in fact, above 70. We're almost up to 50 now, 49 at the studio. So it is warming quickly, but yeah, when you think about it, we started around 40 this morning. So we're going to be, it's a 30-degree swing today, which is which is typical for the tri-states. Wisconsin spring, that's typical, 30-degree swing. Anyway, this is exciting. The Packers, you probably heard this in our sports report, they're going to be playing Turkey Eve, Thanksgiving Eve, against the LA Rams on the Wednesday before Thanksgiving. That's a Netflix game. And also, other Packer news, lots of football news today, even though it's the offseason. Packers have picked up the son of Jerry Rice off of waivers. That's right. So, I mean, he's barely played since coming out of college, but he is the son of Jerry Rice. So, you know, the Packers, maybe they can get something out of him. We'll see. 7:50, we'll get to your birthdays and anniversaries after this.
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0: It's time for birthdays and anniversaries. Today is a Thursday, May 14th. Let's say happy birthday to these fine folks. Diane Meyer. Also, Lila Klar. Madeline Oyen. Vera Rose Randall. Kevin Kelly. And H.R. Cook. All having birthdays today. Those are your birthdays and anniversaries on the big show. Your 8 o'clock report coming up top of the hour before we get there. New music from Eric Lee Bedingfield. This is Too Much Lonesome. Sunshine and 50 now on the big show.
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3: ABC News, I'm Chuck Sievertson. After a full day in China, President Trump.
4: We had extremely positive and productive conversations and meetings today.
3: Speaking at a state banquet in Beijing, he spoke with China's president about trade, fentanyl, and Iran. In the Middle East, a ship anchored near the Strait of Hormuz boarded and now apparently sailing toward Iran. No word on who seized it. Ukraine being bombarded by wave after wave of Russian air attacks. At least five people killed in the capital, Kyiv. More from ABC News Chief Foreign Correspondent Ian Pannell.
5: It was an unprecedented wave of attacks, and Ukrainian officials warning more could be on the way. Vladimir Putin, remember, last week hinting this war could be coming to an end. President Trump promising to stop the fighting. But these attacks sending a very different message.
3: An American doctor who was on the cruise ship where hantavirus broke out, now released from a biocontainment unit in Nebraska after testing negative. This is ABC News.
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9: Good morning. The Mississippi River level is falling. It's 9.3 feet at Prairie du Chien, 9.3 at Guttenberg, 10.1 at Cassville, and 10.4 at Dubuque. With news, I'm Courtney Chaffee. Prairie du Chien police are asking residents for help identifying a suspect caught on video during a burglary at what appears to be a bar early Tuesday morning. The break-in occurred around 3:30 a.m. Tuesday in the 1000 block of South Beaumont Road, according to Prairie du Chien Police Department Facebook post Wednesday morning. Video footage shows an individual with their face covered entering the frame from the right side and walking toward the bar's cash register area. The suspect hits something nearby with a hammer, appears to remove multiple items, then exits the same way with something held underneath their left arm. Police encourage anyone who recognizes the individual in the video or has information about the burglary to contact Lieutenant Casey Cox at the Prairie du Chien Police Department or submit a tip to the Crawford County Crime Stoppers. Dodgeville police issued a missing endangered person alert Tuesday for a 53-year-old man last seen in March. Jose Luis Claudio Pedraza was last seen on March 16th when he dropped his children off with their biological mother in Avoca. Police said Claudio Pedraza was in a bad place on March 30th via text. Claudio Pedraza has brown eyes and black hair and has not been seen or heard from since then, despite numerous attempts to contact him. He is 5 feet 7 inches tall and weighs approximately 170 pounds. He may have facial hair. Claudio Pedraza is known to use drugs, and there is concern he may have overdosed somewhere. He is also known to frequent Dane County and may be driving a tan Chevrolet Cobalt. Checks of that vehicle show it may have been junked. Anyone with information should contact the Iowa County Sheriff's Office. Authorities have identified the people involved in a truck versus tractor crash in Dubuque County. 64-year-old Dean Detbarn of Dyersville was transported by ambulance to Mercy One Dubuque Medical Center for treatment of life-threatening injuries. A state patrol crash report states that Detbarn was traveling west on Highway 20 near mile marker 306 Monday afternoon when his vehicle struck a westbound tractor pulling an anhydrous tank and operated by 25-year-old Levi Fab of Epworth. Both vehicles came to a rest in the north shoulder of the highway. Authorities continue to investigate the crash. A new headache for Rigland Farms. The DNR is investigating whether the Beagle breeding facility in Blue Mounds contaminated private wells with the manure-filled trench the breeder built to try and deter animal rights activists from breaking into the facility last month. The DNR is working with Public Health Madison-Dane County. Initial sampling of wells on site didn't turn up coliform bacteria, but they recommend nearby landowners get their wells tested. Rigland was ticketed for installing the trench without a proper permit. The leading candidate in the Democratic primary for the 3rd Congressional District is making a number of stops in Grant County today. Rebecca Cook will start her day outside the Potosi Brewery at 11 a.m. She is scheduled for a 1 p.m. appearance at Veterans Memorial Park in Cuba City, followed by a tour of Southwest Health in Platteville. Cook will also visit with supporters in Potosi and Platteville before wrapping up her tour by meeting with members of the Democratic Party of Grant County. State lawmakers were at the Capitol on Wednesday for votes on a deal to use $1.8 billion of the state surplus for tax relief in K-12 schools funding. Governor Tony Evers expressed confidence during a Tuesday stop at Superior High School.
10: It's important. We'll get this done this week, and we're already getting ready to send out money to school districts so we can get it done as quickly as possible.
9: Schools statewide would get an extra $600 million under the plan, which also includes tax rebate payments of $300 for single tax filers and $600 for couples filing jointly who filed their 2024 taxes. The Galena Police Department is participating in a traffic safety campaign during the Memorial Day period. The department is joining the Click It or Ticket initiative from Friday, May 15th through May 26th. A press release states that officers will focus on seatbelt violations. The initiative is supported by federal highway safety funds administered by the Illinois Department of Transportation. The Dubuque Fire Department responded to a reported commercial structure fire Wednesday morning at the Okie Dokie on Hill Street. When crews arrived, they found no smoke or flames from outside. Inside, they found a small fire in an interior wall near refrigeration equipment and quickly put it out. Investigators say minor electrical arcing ignited nearby combustible materials. No injuries were reported. Estimated damage is $4,100 to the building and $5,100 to contents. The department reminds the public unused or modified wiring should be properly terminated and inspected by a qualified electrician. That's the latest local and regional news. Your complete tri-state weatherology forecast is coming up shortly. I'm Courtney Chaffee on 97.7 Country WGLR.
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9: Here. In area obituaries, 96-year-old Elsie Kloss Beetzel of Dickeyville passed away May 12th. Mass of Christian burial will be at 11 a.m. Friday at Holy Ghost Catholic Church in Dickeyville. Burial will follow in the church cemetery. Family and friends may call from 9:30 to 10:45 a.m. on Friday at the church. The Miller Funeral Home of East Dubuque is assisting the family of 96-year-old Elsie Kloss Beetzel of Dickeyville. 80-year-old Thomas Argall of Muscadet passed away May 10th. A visitation for family and friends will be held from 9 to 11 a.m. on Saturday at the Soman Larson Funeral Home in Montfort, with a private burial to follow in Graceland Cemetery in Mineral Point. A celebration of life will be held from 1 to 3 p.m. at the Red Zone in Highland. Please join Tom's family for food and fellowship. For 80-year-old Thomas Argall of Muscadet. 67-year-old Richard Rich Wagner of Lancaster passed away April 11th. A celebration of life will be held at the meeting room in Lancaster on Saturday from 1 to 5 p.m. Leonard Funeral Home and Crematory in Dubuque is assisting the family. In lieu of plants and flowers, donations can be made to the Grant County Humane Society in Rich's name. For 67-year-old Richard Rich Wagner of Lancaster. 82-year-old John Shimpa of Boscobel passed away April 29th. A memorial service for John will be held at 1 p.m. on Sunday at Memories on Maple in Boscobel. A visitation will be held from 10 a.m. until the time of the service. In lieu of flowers, donations to the Boscobel Rescue Squad, Crawford County Ridge Runners, or Mount Hope Methodist Church are appreciated. Kendall Funeral Service is assisting the family of 82-year-old John Shimpa of Boscobel. 26-year-old Katie Ann Schaefer of Platteville passed away May 10th. A visitation for family and friends will be held from 1 to 4 p.m. on Sunday at the Soman Larson Funeral Home in Montfort. A celebration of life will be held at a later date. For 26-year-old Katie Ann Schaefer of Platteville. 97-year-old Robert Lee Funk of Cuba City passed away May 12th. Funeral services will be held on Wednesday at 11 a.m. at Kramer Grau Funeral Homes and Crematory in Lancaster. Burial with military honors accorded by the Richard Burns American Legion, William Pollock VFW, and the DAV Chapter 40 will be in Hillside Cemetery in Lancaster. Family and friends may visit on Tuesday from 4 p.m. until 7 p.m. at the funeral home, and on Wednesday from 10 a.m. until the time of the services. For 97-year-old Robert Lee Funk of Cuba City. 84-year-old Martha Nice of Bloomington passed away May 11th. There will be a private mass of Christian burial at St. Mary's Catholic Church in Bloomington. In lieu of plants and flowers, memorials may be given to the West Grant Rescue Squad. Cards of condolences in Martha's memory may be mailed to Melby Funeral Home. For 84-year-old Martha Nice of Bloomington. That's the obituary report. For full-length obituaries, visit our website at WGLR.com.
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7: The Brewers wasted a solid outing from Jacob Mizorowski, falling to the Padres 3-1 at AmFam Field Wednesday night. I'm Bill Scott with sports. Mizorowski held the Padres without a run on four hits, no walks, 10 strikeouts in seven innings, but Gavin Sheets clubbed a two-out, three-run homer off of Abner Uribe in the ninth to win it for San Diego. NBA playoffs, Cleveland beat Detroit 117-113, Cavs up 3-2 in the series. In the NHL, the Colorado Avalanche headed to the Western Conference Finals after scoring twice in the final 2 minutes of regulation to force overtime, and they go on to beat Minnesota by a score of 4-3 in overtime to win that series 4-1. Packers head west to face off against the Rams on Wednesday, November 25th, in the NFL's first ever game on Thanksgiving Eve. The full 2026 regular season schedule will be released later today. Bill Scott, Wisconsin Radio Network.
13: College softball, Loras College plays today in the Division III Softball Regional at Trine University in Indiana. 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The losers will play in an elimination game Friday at 12:30. High school softball, the Max Preps Wisconsin rankings. 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And in Division Mineral Point 2nd, Fenimore 10th, Iowa Grant 11th, and in Division 5, Barneveld 2nd, Belmont 3rd, Judah Albany 4th, Ithaca Weston 9th, River Ridge 10th, Wazekas Tubin 11th, and Potosi Cassville 14th. Max Preps Illinois Class 1A rankings, Dakota 7th, Milledgeville 11th, and Orangeville is 17th. Two softball scores from yesterday, Eastland shuts out Galena 5-0, and Warren Stockton 4, East Dubuque 3. High school baseball, the Bound Wisconsin rankings, Division 2, Platteville 8th, Division 3, Dodgeville 4th, Westby is 16th, Division 4, Barneveld number 1, DeSoto 8th, Potosi Cassville 10th, Ithaca 13th, Seneca 15th, Belmont 17th, River Ridge is 20th, Max Preps Class 1A in Illinois, Trulina Winslow is 3rd, Galena 21st, the Pirates over Eastland yesterday 11-4. Major League Baseball, San Diego over the Brewers 3-1. Padres and Brewers 12:05 today. on ESPN Radio AM 1590 WPVL. Atlanta over the Cubs 4-1. Sacramento over the Cardinals 6-2. White Sox over Kansas City 6-5. And Miami over the Twins 9-5. I'm Steve Prestigar.
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16: Here's your WGLR Tri-State Forecast. Mainly clear skies today with daytime highs approaching 72. Chance of rain showers tonight. Lows dip down to about 54. Cloudy skies expected. High temperatures reach up to 80 tomorrow. Sunshine mixed with clouds at times. Temperatures well above average Saturday and Sunday with highs in the low 80s. Thunderstorms possible both days. Currently 51. I'm staff meteorologist Paul Trombley.

0: 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Time's a tickin' on 97.7 Country. Well, time is a tickin' on your chance to win Billy Currington concert tickets. In fact, not just any tickets. We're giving away upfront tickets to see Billy at Five Flags Center on Friday night, May 29th. And it's our Get Crazy for Currington contest. You know, Billy is often quoted as saying people are crazy. It was one of his hit songs, of course. We want to see the craziest thing you're willing to do to win those up-close concert tickets. Now, it does have to be something you'd be willing to do in front of a camera or with a family member watching, as long as it's legal. Got to say that for the lawyers. It qualifies. Now, if you're too shy to do something crazy, you can still enter to win. 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Morgan Wallen, next, plus headlines, bottom of the hour, our funny story, also later.
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3: Now this news update on Wisconsin Radio Network, I'm Ted Ahlen. A tense school board meeting in Watertown after members voted to pull a student concert piece. The Watertown School Board voted Tuesday night to remove the piece, A Mother of a Revolution, from an upcoming high school concert. The piece honors the 1969 Stonewall Uprising and LGBTQ plus activist Marsha P. Johnson. 8 men have been sentenced for their roles in a fentanyl trafficking organization operating in Green Bay. The defendants operated a large-scale drug trafficking organization responsible for distributing hundreds of thousands of fentanyl pills in the Green Bay and Milwaukee areas. And a black bear cub is recovering after being rescued in Marathon County. The Sheriff's Department says the cub was spotted on Highway 29 west of Wausau. Deputies say the cub's mother was struck and killed by a vehicle. The cub's now at a Rhinelander area rehab facility and is reportedly doing well.
4: The Brewers wasted a solid outing from Jacob Mizorowski, falling to the Padres 3-1 at AmFam Field Wednesday night. I'm Bill Scott with sports. Mizorowski held the Padres without a run on 4 hits, no walks, 10 strikeouts in 7 innings, but Gavin Sheets clubbed a 2-out, 3-run homer off of Abner Uribe in the ninth to win it for San Diego. NBA playoffs, Cleveland beat Detroit 117-113, Cavs up 3-2 in the series. In the NHL, the Colorado Avalanche headed to the Western Conference Finals after scoring twice in the final 2 minutes of regulation to force overtime, and they go on to beat Minnesota by a score of 4-3 in overtime to win that series 4-1. Packers head west to face off against the Rams on Wednesday, November 25th, in the NFL's first ever game on Thanksgiving Eve. The full 2026 regular season schedule will be released later today. Bill Scott, Wisconsin Radio Network.
5: College softball, Loras College plays today in the Division III softball regional at Tryon University in Indiana. 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The losers will play in an elimination game Friday at 12:30. High school softball, the Max Preps Wisconsin rankings. 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And in Division 5, Mineral Point 2nd, Fenimore 10th, Iowa Grant 11th, and in Division 5, Barneveld 2nd, Belmont 3rd, Judah Albany 4th, Ithaca Weston 9th, River Ridge 10th, Wauzeka Steuben 11th, and Potosi Cassville 14th. Max Preps Illinois Class 1A rankings, Dakota 7th, Milledgeville 11th, and Orangeville is 17th. Two softball scores from yesterday, Eastland shuts out Galena 5-0, and Warren Stockton 4, East Dubuque 3. High school baseball, the Bound Wisconsin rankings, Division 2, Platteville 8th, Division 3, Dodgeville 4th, Westby is 16th, Division 4, Barneveld number 1, DeSoto 8th, Potosi Cassville 10th, Ithaca 13th, Seneca 15th, Belmont 17th, River Ridge is 20th, Max Preps Class 1A in Illinois, Galena Winslow is 3rd, Galena 21st, the Pirates over Eastland yesterday, 11-4. Major League Baseball, San Diego over the Brewers 3-1. Padres and Brewers 12:05 today on ESPN Radio AM 5090 WPVL. Atlanta over the Cubs 4-1. Sacramento over the Cardinals 6-2. White Sox over Kansas City 6-5. And Miami over the Twins 9-5. I'm Steve Prestigar.
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Thanks for hanging, Rob Spangler. My name, it is Thursday, May 14th. The temperature is warming pretty quickly. We were in the low 40s, 41 when I got here this morning. It's now 53, and we're shooting for a high in the low 70s. So it will be a nice day, pretty nice, pleasant for this time of the year. Full forecast details from Tri-State Weatherology in a moment. 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

Here's your WGLR Tri-State Forecast. Mainly clear skies today with daytime highs approaching 72. Chance of rain showers tonight. Lows dip down to about 54. Cloudy skies expected. High temperatures reach up to 80 tomorrow. Sunshine mixed with clouds at times. Temperatures well above average Saturday and Sunday with highs in the low 80s. Thunderstorms possible both days. Right now, it's 54 degrees. I'm Staff Meteorologist Paul Trombley. 97.

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It's 8:48 on the big show. Blue skies, sunshine, temperature warming, 54 currently, shooting for a high of 71 today. We'll have full tri-state weatherology forecast details in a moment, but it is time for the funny story, and we need the appropriate music for our funny story this morning. How about a 1980s Duran Duran classic? I'm sure you can hear this one on Super Hits 106.

0: Like the Wolf. We take you to Japan, where a company is making ferocious-looking robot wolves. Robot wolves? Yeah, and apparently they're so popular, the company is being swamped with orders after record numbers of bear attacks on humans last year. I'm learning a lot here. I did not know bear attacks were common in Japan, but apparently they are. Thus, the Monster Wolf. It's an animatronic scarecrow, except it's not a scarecrow, it's a fake wolf. It has flashing red eyes and howls and growls menacingly. I could see you could probably freak somebody out if you set one of these up in their hallway at night. Anyway, it scares away wild animals, according to Ota Seiki, the Hokkaido-based firm that makes the devices. They've already received around 50 orders for their monster wolf. People are hungry for the wolf. More than the usual volume for an entire year. We make them by hand, he says. We cannot make them fast enough now. We're asking our customers to wait 2 to 3 months. Company president Yi Ota told AFP, a news outlet. Awareness of bear safety and measures against wildlife damage have improved. There was also a growing recognition that our product is effective in dealing with bears. Orders come mostly from farmers, operators of golf courses, and people working outside in rural areas, such as in construction. You gotta have your robot wolf to patrol the area. Yeah, well, you know, whatever it takes. The animals, by the way, more than 50,000 bear sightings were recorded nationwide in Japan, more than double the previous record set 2 years before, according to official data. So, you got to keep those bears away, and I would recommend also no picnic baskets out there. 8:51 on The Big Show.
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3: Here's your WGLR Tri-State forecast. Mainly clear skies today, with daytime highs approaching 72. Chance of rain showers tonight. Lows dip down to about 54. Cloudy skies expected. High temperatures reach up to 80 tomorrow. Sunshine mixed with clouds at times. Temperatures well above average Saturday and Sunday, with highs in the low 80s. Thunderstorms possible both days. Currently 56. I'm Staff Meteorologist Paul Trombley.

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1: Newcomer Lexi Stevenson. 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Those include a pair of free drink vouchers for you and a guest and a private meet and greet with Lexi a half hour before her performance. And if you didn't know, Lexi started as an actress, actually, right out of high school, moving out to L.A. She was on The Young and the Restless, had a character named Maddie, who I guess was not killed off. She just, you know, they kind of went in a different direction on the show. So I honestly didn't know Young and the Restless was still on TV. I don't watch soap operas, sorry. But that being said, she has pivoted to country music, and boy, is she talented. Got a chance to see her in Nashville back in March, and I'm really excited about this one. I think you're going to love her. Lexi Stevenson, again, Thursday night, June 18th at Steve's Pizza in Platteville from 97.7 Country.
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5: Here's your WGLR Tri-State Forecast. Mainly clear skies today with daytime highs approaching 72. Chance of rain showers tonight. Lows dip down to about 54. Cloudy skies expected. High temperatures reach up to 80 tomorrow. Sunshine mixed with clouds at times. Temperatures well above average Saturday and Sunday with highs in the low 80s. Thunderstorms possible both days. Currently, it's 58 degrees. I'm staff meteorologist Paul Trombley.
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0: New music from Hudson Westbrook, Painted You Pretty on 97.7 Country. Well, the forecast is pretty nice. We'll have full tri-state weatherology forecast details next. We're already into the mid to upper 50s, so it's warming up pretty quickly. We're going to be in the low 70s today with lots of sunshine early. It looks like clouds may move in this evening, but we'll tell you all about it in a moment. Our parting shot before we wrap up as well, we're going to be talking about the Brew Crew and a special ticket offer for Wisconsin residents. I don't know if you've heard about this, but it's a pretty cool deal if you want to go check out the Brew Crew at AmFam Field. 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
13: Here's your WGLR Tri-State Forecast. Mainly clear skies today, with daytime highs approaching 72. Chance of rain showers tonight. Lows dip down to about 54. Cloudy skies expected. High temperatures reach up to 80 tomorrow. Sunshine mixed with clouds at times. Temperatures well above average Saturday and Sunday, with highs in the low 80s. Thunderstorms possible both days. Currently, it's 58 degrees. I'm staff meteorologist Paul Trombley.
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0: Ella Langley and Morgan Wallen, their new collab, I Can't Love You Anymore, on 97.7 Country. Well, if you love the Milwaukee Brewers, they've been playing pretty good baseball as of late. Of course, tough loss last night after a good pitching performance from the Miz, but the bullpen kind of blew it. That being said, if you're wanting to get out to a game at AmFam Field, I had a chance to go last weekend, had a great time. There's a new ticket deal from the Brewers called Wisconsin First Fridays, courtesy of Pick and Save. 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There are a few exclusions as far as ticket sections, but boy, you can't beat that deal. Wisconsin First Fridays is what it's called. Check that out to see the Brew Crew at AmFam Field, which I know that, you know, AmFam Field, formerly Miller Park, has been around a while. Still a great place to watch a ball game, no question. All right, that'll wrap it up for me today. That's a parting shot. You take care. Have a great rest of your Thursday. Bob Mittendorf, he's live on location. We'll join him next hour from the Day at the Dairy. It's coming up on WGLR.
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2: This is a fantastic thing for our farmers.
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1: Congressman Adrian Smith of Nebraska is the sponsor of the bill.
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1: Nebraska farmer Jan Ten Bensel chairs his state's ethanol board.
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1: The nationwide year-round E15 bill passed on a 218-203 vote Wednesday, and Van Orden says it's up to the Senate now.
2: If the Senate does their job and gets this done, this will be signed into law by President Trump.
1: The vote is being praised by several farm and renewable fuel groups. A market analyst says the ag industry is closely watching this week's trade negotiations between the U.S. and China. Jim McCormick is with AgMarket.net.
5: The real question is, you know, China kind of hinted at this back in March that maybe they'd be interested in more of the other row crops, sorghum, corn, DDGs, ethanol. That is what the trade's going to look for.
1: He says enforcement of a potential deal will also be important. An American Farm Bureau Federation economist says tight margins and ongoing challenges are straining farm finances.
6: This is going to be the third to fourth year of losses for some farmers.
1: Faith Parham tells Brownfield the situation is expected to continue unless production costs decline significantly.
6: We know that the conflict in Iran has made fertilizer prices skyrocket as well as fuel prices, and that's just making that pressure on the farm economy even worse.
1: Earlier this year, AFBF released a report showing a 46% increase in Chapter 12 farm bankruptcies from 2024. South Dakota farmer Trent Kubik told the U.S. Senate Ag Committee Tuesday that record fertilizer profits are concerning.
7: The recent earning reports indicate record profits for fertilizer companies. When my input price goes up, my profit margin shrinks. And I'll be frank, it's unclear to corn farmers in South Dakota how the opposite is possible for the fertilizer industry.
1: Kubik says farmers need more transparency in the industry. I'm Larry Lee, Brownfield.
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2: Good morning. The Farm Desk today is at Highway Dairy Farms LLC between Darlington and Mineral Point on Highway 23. I'll have more about that coming up in just a few minutes. The U.S. House of Representatives yesterday approved legislation to allow year-round nationwide E15 sales. The bill passed with bipartisan support in a 218-203 vote and now heads to the Senate, where it is expected to face significant resistance from oil state lawmakers. With the market's double-digit losses, most likely on the lack of news, which is coming out of China, where President Trump met with the Chinese president last night. July corn is currently 469. That is down 11 and 3 quarters. December down 11 cents at 492. July soybeans down 33 and 3 quarters, 1195 at a quarter. November down 23 and 3 quarters, 1184. July soybean meal down $5 a ton at 333. And July Chicago wheat down 20 and a quarter cents, 655 and a quarter. Live cattle futures market, $1 to $1.37 stronger. June, 253.80. August, 247.85. Feeder cattle, $1.47 to $1.92 stronger. August at 362.40 and September 359.85. Lean hog futures anywhere from 45 to 95 cents in the red. June 99.92, July at 105.35. The class 3 milk futures, May is down a penny, 17.08. June up a penny, 17.29. July down 4 cents, 17.73, and August down 3 cents at 18.19. I'm Bob Mittendorf on WGLR.
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6: Here's your WGLR Tri-State Forecast. Mainly clear skies today with daytime highs approaching 72. Chance of rain showers tonight. Lows dip down to about 54. Cloudy skies expected. High temperatures reach up to 80 tomorrow. Sunshine mixed with clouds at times. Temperatures well above average Saturday and Sunday with highs in the low 80s. Thunderstorms possible both days. Currently 59. I'm staff meteorologist Paul Trombley.

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1: Good morning. Farm Director Bob Mittendorf broadcasting from the Lafayette County Day at the Dairy. This year, it is on Highway Dairy Farms. Jay Stuffaker and Gene Stuffaker, and the farm is located just north of Darlington on Highway 23. Going to talk with Lori Wick. And Lori, first off, it's hard to believe this is year number 13 or 14, but why don't you explain what's all taking place here today?
2: Absolutely. Well, we're honored that we are able to have so many wonderful people to help with this event. It was conceived to help students understand what occurs on an average day at a dairy farm. So the four farms came together and they rotate around every year. And at the farm, we have educational stations where the students rotate around. They have approximately 15 minutes to learn a little bit about what happens at each station.
1: And what are some of the stations?
2: So we have a hoof trimmer here because hoof care and the cow care is very important. They take a wagon ride through the freestyle barn so they can see how the cows can stay in comfort after they've milked. There are cheese tasting stations. They actually make cheese at one of the stations this year. We have a warden teaching UTV safety. And we have just a lot of diverse stations for the kids to learn about, careers especially.
1: Now, this is targeted to fourth graders. So how many fourth graders are here and what schools are asked to be a part of this?
2: Well, we invite all of the schools in Lafayette County, and it's wonderful because Day at the Dairy can offer support for busing, and so we do offer that. We also have included Warren, Illinois. They bring their fourth graders and have for 5 or 6 years, so it's really cool. We have 12 schools attending this year, and we have right around 400 with the students and their chaperones.
1: And, of course, they also feed them pizza for lunch, which is made here on the farm.
2: It is, yes. And there's a sponsor for the pizza. Grande sponsors the pizza, and we have volunteers that are making the pizzas, so they are fresh when they come out of the oven. They also have ice cream at the end of the day, and they have applesauce and milk. So it's a very nice treat for the kids.
1: All right, Lori Wick, thanks for your time.
2: Thank you very much.
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10: Here's your WGLR Tri-State Forecast. Mainly clear skies today with daytime highs approaching 72. Chance of rain showers tonight. Lows dip down to about 54. Cloudy skies expected. High temperatures reach up to 80 tomorrow. Sunshine mixed with clouds at times. Temperatures well above average Saturday and Sunday with highs in the low 80s. Thunderstorms possible both days. Currently 59. I'm staff meteorologist Paul Trombley. 97.7

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1: Good morning once again from Highway Dairy Farms LLC, the Stuffaker Farm between Darlington and Mineral Point on Highway 23. They are hosting the Lafayette County Day at the Dairy, which is also sponsored in part by Red Rock View Farms, Darlington Ridge Farms, and Cottonwood Dairy LLC. This program rotates throughout those four farms, and it's been going on for 13 or 14 years. And we found someone who is a first-time attendee, Zach Jansen. He is working for Grande Cheese, produces services veterinarian, but today you are pizza man. So first off, what are your thoughts when you pulled up and found out what you were going to be a part of?
2: Oh, this is an amazing sight, and we have such a beautiful day to host all these students here out at Highway Dairy. And I'm just blessed to be involved in this big production, and it is quite a production.
1: Now, how did you end up being in the pizza business today?
2: One of my fellow associates at Grande Cheese, Randy Hardiman, every year he works with a group at this event, and he makes pizzas to feed the students at lunchtime.
1: And what they have you doing already today?
2: Well, with my high-level job, I've been putting together pizza boxes, and I've been running from the cooler where they store the cheese and the sausage and the pepperoni and making sure that the pizza production line stays up with all the ingredients it needs.
1: Well, tell us how many pizzas are they making today, if and how many different types of pizza are there?
2: So we're going to make about 140 to 150 pizzas. We got three different varieties. We have your standard pepperoni, your standard sausage, and your standard cheese.
1: How many pizza ovens do you have?
2: We're running three double ovens, and we have four single ovens, so altogether we'll be able to cook 10 pizzas at a time.
1: Tell us your job with Grande Cheese then.
2: So with Grande Cheese, I've been there about 4 years. I'm a producer services veterinarian. I work in milk quality and animal care. And in fact, Highway Dairy, where we're at today, is a farm that I come to about every 3 months. And I work with the staff here, Gene and Jay, the owners, and we go through their protocols, we look at their records, and we give them all the help we can to keep producing the quality milk that Grande uses to make the quality cheese.
1: All right, Zach Jansen, again, producer services veterinarian with Grande Cheese, and thanks for your time and thanks for volunteering.
2: Oh, you're so welcome. I'm happy to be here.
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7: 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We hope to see you there.
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9: Here's your WGLR Tri-State Forecast. Mainly clear skies today with daytime highs approaching 72. Chance of rain showers tonight. Lows dip down to about 54. Cloudy skies expected. High temperatures reach up to 80 tomorrow. Sunshine mixed with clouds at times. Temperatures well above average Saturday and Sunday with highs in the low 80s. Thunderstorms possible both days. Currently 59. I'm Staff Meteorologist Paul Trombley.

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1: The Farm Desk today is at Highway Dairy Farms LLC as they host about 400 fourth graders from throughout Lafayette County and Warren, Illinois for the annual day at the dairy. The Energy Information Administration report showed that for the week ending May 8th, U.S. ethanol production rose to a four-week high of 1.08 million barrels a day. At the same time, ethanol stocks fell to a 17-week low of 24.8 million barrels. The grain markets are getting hit by the lack of news that came from China. July corn down 13 and three quarters at 467. December down 12 and a half at 490 and a half. July soybeans down 44 cents, 1185. November down 32 cents, 1175 and three quarters. July soybean meal down $7.60 a ton at 331. July Chicago wheat down 23 and a quarter, 652 and a quarter. Live cattle futures $1.12 to $2.05 higher. June $2.53.92, August $2.48.52. 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Lean hog futures anywhere from 65 cents to a dollar in the red. June, $99.87, July at $105.20. Wrapping up this report with the Class 3 milk futures, May, that is steady, $17.09. June, up $10, $17.38. July, up $14, $17.91. And August, up $16, $18.38. Broadcasting from Highway Dairy Farms between Darlington and Mineral Points on Highway 23, I'm Bob Mittendorf on WGLR.
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5: Here's your WGLR Tri-State Forecast. Mainly clear skies today with daytime highs approaching 72. Chance of rain showers tonight. Lows dip down to about 54. Cloudy skies expected. High temperatures reach up to 80 tomorrow. Sunshine mixed with clouds at times. Temperatures well above average Saturday and Sunday with highs in the low 80s. Thunderstorms possible both days. Right now, 60. I'm Staff Meteorologist Paul Trombley.

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1: Farm Director Bob Mittendorf broadcasting from Highway Dairy Farms, LLC. That is where the Lafayette County Day at the Dairy is taking place this year. Other farms who have hosted it in the past on a rotating basis: Red Rock View Farms, Darlington Ridge Farms, LLC, and Cottonwood Dairy, LLC. 12 to 13 schools are involved this year, including from Benton. And we have the fourth grade instructor with us. And fill us in on your name and how long you've been teaching at Benton.
2: Yeah, my name is Kira Mowry, and this is my second year teaching at Benton.
1: Now, you got to experience this when you were a student teacher also at Benton. And tell us what that was like, when that was, and just your thoughts about coming that day.
2: It's always been a really fun opportunity, and the kids love to come here. It was actually my first time getting to go, so I was really excited myself, and it's just a great hands-on experience. You can only do so much in the classroom, and even now, not many kids live on a farm or near one, so it's a great chance for them to get to see how it all works.
1: Now, how many fourth graders did you bring from Benton, and tell us about the anticipation leading up to the day?
2: I brought 22 fourth graders this year, and they've been excited for this since, let's see, probably brought it up back in March once we were getting things organized, and they've been antsy and waiting to come here today and get to try all the things that we've kind of previewed, what they might see today, and so far they are loving it.
1: Yeah, and how do you work this into your class then?
2: Wisconsin history is a big part of it, so when we have our unit, we go over a lot about how agriculture has really shaped what our state is, and just getting to see all the different moving parts. They kind of have a general idea, you know, we have a lot of farms around here, but what actually goes into it? So we do a lot of virtual field trips when we can't go out, but just real life experience, getting people to come in and talk about what they do on their farms helps a lot too.
1: Yes, and I know the Day at the Dairy Committee, what they really help out with is they provide the cost for transportation to help the school districts out, and that's a big deal, isn't it?
2: Yes, that's great, and having the lunch provided here too for us, that's a great benefit for just small schools that we can get out here and see this.
1: And speaking of lunch, well, you have homemade pizzas made here on the farm. They also get homemade ice cream. It's a pretty good day.
2: Oh, yeah. The kids are definitely looking forward to that.
1: All right. Kira Mowry, fourth grade teacher at Benton. Kira, we'll let you get back to your class, and thank you much for taking time to chat with me.
2: Sounds good. Thank you so much.
1: Broadcasting from Highway Dairy Farms, I'm Bob Mittendorf on WGLR.
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9: Here's your WGLR Tri-State Forecast. Mainly clear skies today with daytime highs approaching 72. Chance of rain showers tonight. Lows dip down to about 54. Cloudy skies expected. High temperatures reach up to 80 tomorrow. Sunshine mixed with clouds at times. Temperatures well above average Saturday and Sunday with highs in the low 80s. Thunderstorms possible both days. Right now, 60. I'm staff meteorologist Paul Trombley.

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1: Farm Director Bob Mittendorf on location today. Highway Dairy Farms LLC, they are hosting the Lafayette County Day at the Dairy, which you heard previously is about 400 fourth graders from throughout Lafayette County and more in Illinois. They come together and they learn about a modern dairy farm. Now, I am joined by the VOAG instructor at Spring Green River Valley High School.
2: Good morning. I am Sherry Graffunder. I've been with River Valley for 30 years. So it's been an honor to work with a huge community like we have in Valley. And then to come down here and help out with the Day at the Dairy is an awesome experience for my students to practice their SAE skills and lead some groups around and learn what it's like to participate in a large scale day on the farm.
1: So how many students did you bring and what responsibilities do they have here today?
2: So we have five FFA members that were brought by an alumni, and then I came with additional alumni to present. So

0: Chase and I are busy at the Ag Jeopardy station, quizzing children about various ag trivia, anything under the sun, many hats of farmer, cheese stuff. We have Marissa here who's helping out in the cheese making station. She's one of our alumni that graduated last year and just recently graduated from Southwest Tech. So congratulations to Marissa. And then we brought Tiffany Neuheisel down, and she is our school fair secretary along with her sister. And Tiffany's the one in charge of the students today. And we have three students leading around the various school groups. And then we have Aaliyah and Will here to present at a tasting station. So the students are developing skills all the time. And I like to put them in these types of situations so that they can build on their SAE and speaking skills.
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9: Here's your WGLR Tri-State Forecast. Mainly clear skies today with daytime highs approaching 72. Chance of rain showers tonight. Lows dip down to about 54. Cloudy skies expected. High temperatures reach up to 80 tomorrow. Sunshine mixed with clouds at times. Temperatures well above average Saturday and Sunday with highs in the low 80s. Thunderstorms possible both days. Right now, 60. I'm staff meteorologist Paul Trombley.

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2: ABC News, I'm Michelle Franzen. In China, talks between President Trump and President Xi lasted for several hours. Chinese state media reports Xi warned Taiwan is the most important issue for China-U.S. relations, and if handled improperly, it could lead to clashes. Talks also centering on the Iran war and blockade and the Strait of Hormuz. ABC's Selena Wang is in Beijing.
3: The U.S. readout mentioned that both leaders agree the strait needs to be open, that Iran cannot have a nuclear weapon. But we didn't get any of that from the Chinese readout. No mention of the strait or even Iran at all by name, which reflects what experts have been telling me, which is that while Beijing wants this war to end, they see it as America's problem to solve. They don't want to get pulled in too deeply.
2: Senators unanimously approving a resolution today to withhold lawmakers' pay during government shutdowns. It follows a string of historic stalemates over funding. An American cruise ship passenger who tested positive for hantavirus has been cleared to leave isolation. This is ABC News.
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5: Good afternoon. The Mississippi River level is falling. It's 9.3 feet at Prairie du Chien, 9.3 at Guttenberg, 10.1 at Cassville, and 10.4 at Dubuque. With news, I'm Courtney Chaffee. The Wisconsin Senate failed to pass a deal on Wednesday that would have invested hundreds of millions of dollars into education while giving families tax relief. The proposal, announced by Governor Evers, Wisconsin State Assembly Speaker Robin Voss, and Wisconsin State Senate Majority Leader Devin LeMahieu on Monday, would have invested over $600 million in Wisconsin's K-12 schools. Evers said this would have invested over $300 million in general school aids, provided tens of millions of dollars in statewide property tax relief through Wisconsin Technical College System Aid, made direct payments to Wisconsin's working families who are struggling to keep up with rising costs, and eliminated state income tax on tipped and overtime income. The deal made it through the Assembly. Representative Tranel released this statement after the proposal passed the Assembly.
6: Anytime you can reach a compromise, I think it's a good thing. This package returns hardworking Wisconsinites some of their tax dollars. We are hearing frequently that property taxes are too high. I certainly agree. Gas prices are high. People need money, and we are happy to return some of these surplus dollars. We're also able to support our schools, another thing that we hear a lot about. So all in all, I think it is a great compromise package.
5: The bill failed in the Senate on a 15-18 vote. Senator Howard Markline voted in favor of the bill. Three Iowa families and business leaders have committed $10 million to support ongoing and future development at the Field of Dreams movie site in Dyersville. Andy and Debbie Butler, Craig and Lisa Breitbach, and McCoy Group made the collective commitment and will be honored as legacy partners. The funds represent one of the largest private gifts in the project's history. The funding will support the Bring It Home campaign, which focuses on preserving the Field of Dreams movie site and expanding it into a year-round destination. Dyersville Events Incorporated will formally announce the gift at 12:30 p.m. today at the Field of Dreams ballpark. Prairie du Chien police are asking residents for help identifying a suspect caught on video during a burglary at what appears to be a bar early Tuesday morning. The break-in occurred around 3:30 a.m. Tuesday in the 1000 block of South Beaumont Road, according to Prairie du Chien Police Department Facebook post Wednesday morning. Video footage shows an individual with their face covered entering the frame from the right side and walking toward the bar's cash register area. The suspect hits something nearby with a hammer, appears to remove multiple items, then exits the same way with something held underneath their left arm. Police encourage anyone who recognizes the individual in the video or has information about the burglary to contact Lieutenant Casey Cox at the Prairie du Chien Police Department or submit a tip to the Crawford County Crime Stoppers. A new headache for Riglin Farms. The DNR is investigating whether the beagle breeding facility in Blue Mount contaminated private wells with the manure-filled trench the breeder built to try and deter animal rights activists from breaking into the facility last month. The DNR is working with Public Health Madison Dane County. Initial sampling of wells on site didn't turn up coliform bacteria, but they recommend nearby landowners get their wells tested. Rigland was ticketed for installing the trench without a proper permit. Governor Tony Evers signed an executive order on Thursday aiming to protect public trust in state government workers, according to a release. Executive Order No. 294 prohibits Wisconsin state government workers from disclosing and using insider information available to them while working for the state in order to personally profit or benefit. Wisconsin has robust state ethics laws and regulations for state employees, which are designed to uphold high standards of public integrity and transparency. However, Evers' order responds specifically to the recent increase in prediction market contracts, betting and use of non-public information by individuals to benefit themselves and or family members. According to Evers' office, there have not been any identified incidents or insider information being used inappropriately by state employees in Wisconsin. His order is rather in response to the growing trend and concern of prediction markets to wager on topics like governmental actions and elections nationwide. Other states have taken similar action to ban insider trading, including Illinois. Attend school board meeting in Watertown after members voted to pull a student concert piece tied to LGBTQ+ history. The Watertown School Board voted Tuesday night to remove the piece, A Mother of a Revolution, from an upcoming high school concert, calling it indoctrination and claiming it could incite political violence. A Mother of a Revolution honors the 1969 Stonewall Uprising and LGBTQ+ activist Marsha Johnson. More than 30 students have been preparing for the piece since October. District officials say a policy on controversial topics led to the ruling. Tuesday's board meeting included vocal confrontations and protests from parents and students. Hundreds of Watertown students walked out of class Wednesday in protest. That's the latest local and regional news. Your complete tri-state weatherology forecast is coming up shortly. I'm Courtney Chaffee on 97.7 Country WGLR.
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5: In area obituaries, 96-year-old Elsie Kloss Beetzel of Dickeyville passed away May 12th. Mass of Christian burial will be at 11 a.m. Friday at Holy Ghost Catholic Church in Dickeyville. Burial will follow in the church cemetery. 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The Miller Funeral Home of East Dubuque is assisting the family of 96-year-old Elsie Kloss Beetzel of Dickeyville. 80-year-old Thomas Argall of Muscadet passed away May 10th. A visitation for family and friends will be held from 9 to 11 a.m. on Saturday at the Soman Larson Funeral Home in Montfort, with a private burial to follow in Graceland Cemetery in Mineral Point. A celebration of life will be held from 1 to 3 p.m. at the Red Zone in Highland. Please join Tom's family for food and fellowship. For 80-year-old Thomas Argall of Muscadet. 89-year-old Harold Tuss Miller of Hazel Green passed away May 13th. A memorial service with military honors accorded will be held at 11 a.m. on Saturday at the Haudenschild Funeral Home and Crematory in Cuba City. Burial in the Hazel Green Cemetery in Hazel Green will be at a later date. Family and friends may call on Saturday from 9 a.m. until the time of the service at the funeral home. The Haudenschild Funeral Home and Crematory in Cuba City is serving the family. In lieu of plants and flowers, a Harold Tuss Miller Memorial Fund has been established. For 89-year-old Harold Tuss Miller of Hazel Green. 67-year-old Richard Rich Wagner of Lancaster passed away April 11th. A celebration of life will be held at the meeting room in Lancaster on Saturday from 1 to 5 p.m. Leonard Funeral Home and Crematory in Dubuque is assisting the family. In lieu of plants and flowers, donations can be made to the Grant County Humane Society in Rich's name. For 67-year-old Richard Rich Wagner of Lancaster. 82-year-old John Shimpa of Boscobel passed away April 29th. A memorial service for John will be held at 1 p.m. on Sunday at Memories on Maple in Boscobel. A visitation will be held from 10 a.m. until the time of the service. In lieu of flowers, donations to the Boscobel Rescue Squad, Crawford County Ridge Runners, or Mount Hope Methodist Church are appreciated. Kendall Funeral Service is assisting the family of 82-year-old John Shimpa of Boscobel. 26-year-old Katie Ann Schaefer of Platteville passed away May 10th. A visitation for family and friends will be held from 1 to 4 p.m. on Sunday at the Soman Larson Funeral Home in Montfort. A celebration of life will be held at a later date. For 26-year-old Katie Ann Schaefer of Platteville. 97-year-old Robert Lee Funk of Cuba City passed away May 12th. Funeral services will be held on Wednesday at 11 a.m. at Kramer Grau Funeral Homes and Crematory in Lancaster. Burial with military honors accorded by the Richard Burns American Legion, William Pollock VFW, and the DAV Chapter 40 will be in Hillside Cemetery in Lancaster. Family and friends may visit on Tuesday from 4 p.m. until 7 p.m. at the funeral home, and on Wednesday from 10 a.m. until the time of the services. For 97-year-old Robert Lee Funk of Cuba City. 84-year-old Martha Nice of Bloomington passed away May 11th. There will be a private mass of Christian burial at St. Mary's Catholic Church in Bloomington. In lieu of plants and flowers, memorials may be given to the West Grant Rescue Squad. Cards of condolences in Martha's memory may be mailed to Melby Funeral Home. For 84-year-old Martha Nice of Bloomington. That's the obituary report. For full-length obituaries, visit our website at WGLR.com.
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12: Brewers and Padres play the rubber game of their series at AmFam Field this afternoon. I'm Bill Scott with sports. Brewers got a ninth inning three-run homer from Gavin Sheets to pull out a 3-1 victory over the Crew at AmFam Field Wednesday night. Kyle Harrison pitching the series finale for the Brewers today. NFL schedule will officially be released later today. We know this. The Packers will face the Rams in the first-ever Thanksgiving Eve contest. Wednesday, November 25th is the date for the Packers' holiday road game in L.A. Wisconsin football team has landed three-star linebacker Keaton Wolin for the 2027 recruiting class. Wolin flipped his commitment from Iowa State to the Badgers, becoming the ninth in-state prospect to commit to Wisconsin. Golf's second major, the PGA Championship, underway in Pennsylvania today. Scotty Scheffler, the favorite to win the 2026 event. NHL playoffs continue tonight with two games, Montreal at Buffalo, Vegas is at Anaheim. Bill Scott, Wisconsin Radio Network.
13: College softball. Loras College plays today in the Division III softball regional at Trine University in Indiana. The Duhawks take on Rochester today at 12:30. The winner will play Earlham or Trine Friday morning at 10. The losers will play in an elimination game Friday at 12:30. High school softball. The Max Preps Wisconsin rankings. Division II Broadhead is 11th. Division III Monticello Nuglaris 5th. Richland Center 11th. And in Division Mineral Point 2nd, Fenimore 10th, Iowa Grant 11th, and in Division 5, Barneveld 2nd, Belmont 3rd, Judah Albany 4th, Ithaca Weston 9th, River Ridge 10th, Wauzeka's Steuben 11th, and Potosi Cassville 14th. Next, perhaps Illinois Class 1A rankings, Dakota 7th, Milledgeville 11th, and Orangeville is 17th. Two softball scores from yesterday, Eastland shuts out Galena 5-0, and Warren Stockton 4, East Dubuque 3. High school baseball, the Bound Wisconsin rankings, Division 2, Platteville 8th, Division 3, Dodgeville 4th, Westby is 16th, Division 4, Barneveld number 1, DeSoto 8th, Potosi Cassville 10th, Ithaca 13th, Seneca 15th, Belmont 17th, River Ridge is 20th, Max Preps Class 1A in Illinois, Galena Winslow is 3rd, Galena 21st, the Pirates over Eastland yesterday, 11-4. Major League Baseball, San Diego over the Brewers 3-1. Padres and Brewers, 12:05 today on ESPN Radio AM 1590 WPVL. Atlanta over the Cubs 4-1. Sacramento over the Cardinals 6-2. White Sox over Kansas City 6-5. And Miami over the Twins 9-5. I'm Steve Prestigard.
14: Good Thursday afternoon. I'm meteorologist Paul Trombley with your WGLR Tri-State Ag Forecast. We're going to settle into some warmer than average temperatures as we continue to the end of the week tomorrow and then through the weekend with highs around 80 or a bit into the 80s anticipated to continue. And that's going to be the case at least into the first day or two of next week. In addition to seeing those temperatures heating up, we're also going to see the humidity levels on the rise. So we'll start to notice that more as we get into the weekend. With the expectation of some dew points in the 60s starting to settle in, or at least around 60 for the weekend, and maybe getting well into the 60s here as we finish out the weekend on Sunday and start off next week into Monday and Tuesday. So our more humid period than we've seen so far for the spring season on the way. Looks like, in addition, that's going to kind of set the stage for some on and off shower and storm chances as a slow moving trough of low pressure starts to build into the area this weekend. And looks like some soaking rain potential developing as we get into Saturday night, kind of on and off Sunday, Monday, with some bouts of showers and storms, even into Tuesday, some of that potential. Before that, we'll still see a few shower and thunder shower chances, and one of those chances comes into the area as we get a bit later this evening into the overnight, and then we do see a chance for a few showers or storms Friday night as well. But the main event, if you will, starts to come in later Saturday night, kind of on and off from Sunday into Monday, even Tuesday, and then temperatures will start to track back down to more seasonal levels as we get into midweek on Wednesday. In the meantime, sunshine this afternoon, lower 70s with south winds at 10 to 15. For tonight, increasing clouds with a few showers possible, mid-50s, and then turning partly sunny on Friday with a high to 80 with south winds 10 to 15 tomorrow. That's your Tri-State Ag Forecast on 97.7 Country WGLR. I'm meteorologist Paul Trombley.
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16: The Farm Desk today is at Highway Dairy Farms LLC between Darlington and Mineral Point on Highway 23. Again, they are hosting the Lafayette County Day at the Dairy. About 400 fourth grade students from Lafayette County, including Warren, Illinois, are attending and learning about a modern dairy farm. Now, other farms that have hosted this in the past: Red Rock View Farms, Darlington Ridge Farms, and also Cottonwood Dairy. Again, Highway Dairy Farms is the host for this year. Let's head right to the Class 3 milk futures. Well, first off, the cash cheese market. Now, blocks today down 7 cents at 157, barrels down 3 cents at 157, and the butter market of 2 and 3 quarters at 164 and 1 half. May, Class 3 milk down 12, 1697. June down 21, 1707. July down 7, 1770, and August of 2 cents. That is $18.24 per hundredweight. Live cattle futures, 67 cents to $1.35 stronger. June, 253.47, August to 247.82, and October at 239.95. feeder cattle, $1.37 to $1.97 stronger. August at $3.62.30, September $3.59.77, and October at $3.56.55. Now the lean hog market, that is running in the red, 42 cents to $1.30 lower. June $99.57, July $104.85, and August at $105.52. The grain markets have had double-digit losses since they opened this morning. July corn down 15 cents, 465 and three quarters. December down 13 and a half at 489 and a half. May 27 corn down 12 and a half cents at 510 and a quarter. The midday soybeans, July down 44 and a quarter at 1184 and three quarters. November down 32 and a quarter, 1175 and a half. And turning to May 27 soybeans, down 28 and three quarters, 1187 and a quarter. Speculation is, as far as no major announcement coming from President Trump following his initial meetings with Chinese leadership. Soybean meal for July down 680 a ton, 331.70. July Chicago wheat down 19 and a quarter, 656 and a quarter. And turning to the midday oats contract, we find that July oats is 361 and a quarter. In the weather, widespread rain is headed for the Corn Belt. They're looking for the rain to start tomorrow and go through the weekend into next week over parts of Wisconsin, Illinois, Iowa, Indiana, Missouri, Ohio, Minnesota, North Dakota, and South Dakota. They're looking at about possibly up to 2 inches of rain. The European Union is coming up with a plan to support their farmers amid surging fertilizer prices. The plan, which is expected to be announced next week, includes proposals to stockpile fertilizers and provide financial assistance to farmers affected by the increased cost. While European farmers largely got their supplies secured for spring planting, concerns are mounting over availability for winter planting later this fall. In April, nitrogen fertilizer prices in the EU were 40% higher than in December. That is a check of the midday farm information. Broadcasting from Highway Dairy Farms, I'm Bob Mittendorf on WGLR.
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14: Here's your WGLR Tri-State Forecast. Mainly sunny skies this afternoon with daytime highs approaching 72. Chance of rain showers tonight. Lows level off around 54. Cloudy skies expected. High temperatures reach up to 80 tomorrow. Sunshine mixed with clouds at times. Temps well above average Saturday and Sunday with highs in the low 80s. Thunderstorms possible both days. Right now, it's 66 degrees. I'm Staff Meteorologist Paul Trombley

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9: Here's your WGLR Tri-State Forecast. Mainly sunny skies this afternoon with daytime highs approaching 72. Chance of rain showers tonight. Lows level off around 54. Cloudy skies expected. High temperatures reach up to 80 tomorrow. Sunshine mixed with clouds at times. Temps well above average Saturday and Sunday with highs in the low 80s. Thunderstorms possible both days. Right now, it's 66 degrees. I'm staff meteorologist Paul Trombley.

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4: Here's your WGLR Tri-State forecast. Mainly clear skies this afternoon with a high of 72. Cloudy skies expected tonight, chance of rain showers, lows level off around 54. Daytime highs approaching 78, tomorrow partly cloudy. Slight chance of thunderstorms Saturday and Sunday, 83, Saturday, 81, Sunday. Right now, it's 67 degrees. I'm staff meteorologist Jennifer Wojcicki.

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10: Here's your WGLR Tri-State forecast. Mainly clear skies this afternoon with a high of 72. Cloudy skies expected tonight, chance of rain showers, lows level off around 54. Daytime highs approaching 78, tomorrow partly cloudy. slight chance of thunderstorms. Saturday and Sunday, 83. Saturday, 81. Sunday. Right now, it's 67 degrees. I'm staff meteorologist Jennifer Wojcicki.

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10: Here's your WGLR Tri-State forecast. Mainly clear skies this afternoon with a high of 72. Cloudy skies expected tonight, chance of rain showers, lows level off around 54. Daytime highs approaching 78, tomorrow partly cloudy. Slight chance of thunderstorms Saturday and Sunday, 83, Saturday, 81, Sunday. Right now, it's 67 degrees. I'm staff meteorologist Jennifer Wojcicki.

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3: 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Stein has yield. Soybeans were sharply lower on fund and technical selling. While ag trade has been discussed with China, nothing concrete has been reported out of that meeting. CONAB raised its production guess for Brazil, and old crop exports were a marketing year low. July beans down 36.5 at 11.92.5. August beans down 33.75 at 11.89.75. Corn was also sharply lower on fund and technical selling. Near-term planting weather in the U.S. looks generally favorable ahead of rain delays this weekend. Old crop corn export sales were lower than average, and CONAB's corn estimate for Brazil was above a month ago. July corn was down 13.25 at 467.5. September corn down 13 at 474.25. The wheat complex was down sharply on profit taking and technical selling. The recent rally made U.S. wheat prices even less competitive on the export market. U.S. production will be the lowest in decades, but global supplies are ample. In Chicago, July wheat down 17.5 at 658. September wheat down 16.5 at 671.75. In Kansas City, July wheat was down 19.5 at 705.25. And in Minneapolis, July wheat was down 16.75 at 703. Live and feeder cattle finished the day lower on technical selling. June lives down 72 at 252.07. August lives down 32 at 246.15. August feeder cattle were down 292 at 358. Hogs were pressured by technical selling. June lean hogs down $1.35 at 99.52. July lean hogs down 132 at 104.55. I'm Megan Grebner for Brownfield.
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6: Here's your WGLR Tri-State forecast. Mainly clear skies this afternoon with a high of 72. Cloudy skies expected tonight, chance of rain showers, lows level off around 54. Daytime highs approaching 78, tomorrow partly cloudy. Slight chance of thunderstorms Saturday and Sunday, 83, Saturday, 81, Sunday. Right now, 68. I'm Staff Meteorologist Jennifer Wojcicki. 97.

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14: Here's your WGLR Tri-State forecast. Mainly clear skies this afternoon with a high of 72. Cloudy skies expected tonight. Chance of rain showers. Lows level off around 54. Daytime highs approaching 78, tomorrow partly cloudy. Slight chance of thunderstorms, Saturday and Sunday, 83, Saturday, 81, Sunday. Currently 70. I'm Staff Meteorologist Jennifer Wojcicki.

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9: Here's your WGLR Tri-State forecast. Mainly clear skies this afternoon with a high of 72. Cloudy skies expected tonight. Chance of rain showers. Lows level off around 54. Daytime high is approaching 78. Tomorrow, partly cloudy. Slight chance of thunderstorms. Saturday and Sunday, 83. Saturday, 81. Sunday, currently 70. I'm staff meteorologist Jennifer Wojcicki.

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4: Here's your WGLR Tri-State forecast. Mainly clear skies this afternoon with a high of 72. Cloudy skies expected tonight, chance of rain showers, lows level off around 54. Daytime highs approaching 78, tomorrow partly cloudy. Slight chance of thunderstorms Saturday and Sunday, 83, Saturday, 81, Sunday. Currently 70. I'm Staff Meteorologist Jennifer Wojcicki.

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Coming up, a smile file story out of Seattle, reminding us that sometimes the biggest hearts belong to

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0: 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Time for your Smile File story. We head to Seattle, where a man named Chris, who's been homeless for 7 years, is getting a fresh start after doing the right thing when no one would have blamed him for just walking away. It started when a couple, Holly and Brandon Dunn, had their car broken into. The thief grabbed a bunch of items, but the most heartbreaking loss for the couple was irreplaceable. The ashes, ceramic paw prints, and a memorial stuffed animal for their late Chihuahua, Tia. Later, the thief dumped those keepsakes because they weren't worth anything to him. But Chris found the bag and realized that it mattered to somebody and held on to it. Then he spotted a flyer that the couple had posted and reached out right away, refusing a reward. Now the community is rallying around him with a GoFundMe that's raised almost $6,000 to help Chris move into his first apartment, covering rent, furniture, and care for Rio, a dog that he rescued from the street. A lost memorial returned, and a life getting rebuilt. That's your Smile File story on 97.7 Country and WGLR.com.
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9: Here's your WGLR Tri-State Forecast. Mainly clear skies this afternoon with a high of 72. Cloudy skies expected tonight, chance of rain showers, lows level off around 54. Daytime highs approaching 78, tomorrow partly cloudy. Slight chance of thunderstorms, Saturday and Sunday, 83, Saturday, 81, Sunday. Currently, it's 72 degrees. I'm Staff Meteorologist Jennifer Wojcicki. 97.

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5: Here's your WGLR Tri-State Forecast. Mainly clear skies this afternoon with a high of 72. Cloudy skies expected tonight, chance of rain showers, lows level off around 54. Daytime highs approaching 78, tomorrow partly cloudy. Slight chance of thunderstorms Saturday and Sunday, 83 Saturday, 81 Sunday. Currently it's 72 degrees. I'm staff meteorologist Jennifer Wojcicki.

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4: Here's your WGLR Tri-State forecast. Mainly clear skies this afternoon with a high of 72. Cloudy skies expected tonight, chance of rain showers, lows level off around 54. Daytime highs approaching 78, tomorrow partly cloudy. Slight chance of thunderstorms Saturday and Sunday, 83 Saturday, 81 Sunday. Currently 71. I'm staff meteorologist Jennifer Wojcicki.

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12: Here's your WGLR Tri-State forecast. Mainly clear skies this afternoon with a high of 72. Cloudy skies expected tonight, chance of rain showers, lows level off around 54. Daytime highs approaching 78, tomorrow partly cloudy. Slight chance of thunderstorms Saturday and Sunday, 83 Saturday, 81 Sunday. Currently 71. I'm staff meteorologist Jennifer Wojcicki.

0: 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And tomorrow, if you're extra hungry, Rob Spangler invites you to stop by Speedy Mart in Fenimore for the Grant County Cattleman Steak Feed. They'll be serving ribeye steak sandwiches from 11 till 1. 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And the Grant County Cattlemen will be donating all proceeds to fund local scholarships. And it's going to be a beautiful day for a steak feed or whatever you have planned. 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
10: Here's your WGLR Tri-State forecast. Mainly clear skies this afternoon with a high of 72. Cloudy skies expected tonight, chance of rain showers, lows level off around 54. Daytime highs approaching 78, tomorrow partly cloudy. Slight chance of thunderstorms Saturday and Sunday, 83, Saturday, 81, Sunday. Currently 71. I'm staff meteorologist Jennifer Vujcicki.
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0: 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Dave Murphy with One for the Roadhouse coming up in just a few minutes. Jody Messina has gotten a lot of attention lately with her new album coming out in early June. But today, back in 2005, 21 years ago, one of her songs reached number one on the Billboard Country Singles chart, and I'll play it for you next.
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2: From ABC News, I'm Michelle Franzen. The Supreme Court has just preserved a popular abortion pill that was expiring this hour on a block. Justices ruling whether the expansions made to mifepristone in the past 5 years should be rolled back. Again, justices ruling and to preserve the access to the abortion drug mifepristone. In China, talks between President Trump and President Xi touching on trade, Taiwan, and the war with Iran. China keeping a hands-off approach when it comes to helping reopen the Strait of Hormuz, keeping oil and gas prices soaring. Here's ABC's Elizabeth Schulze.
3: Oil still hovering around $100 a barrel today on no clear breakthrough when it comes to trying to get those ships moving through the Strait of Hormuz. And that's what's keeping these gas prices elevated. You see the national average around $4.53. We've got a lot of states that are well above that, above $5 in some states, in California, even higher than that.
2: On Wall Street, the Dow rose above the 50,000 mark today. This is ABC News.
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5: Good afternoon. The Mississippi River level is falling. It's 9.3 feet at Prairie du Chien, 9.3 at Guttenberg, 10.1 at Cassville, and 10.4 at Dubuque. With news, I'm Courtney Chaffee. The Wisconsin Senate failed to pass a deal on Wednesday that would have invested hundreds of millions of dollars into education while giving families tax relief. The proposal, announced by Governor Evers, Wisconsin State Assembly Speaker Robin Voss, and Wisconsin State Senate Majority Leader Devin Lemieux on Monday, would have invested over $600 million in Wisconsin's K-12 schools. Evers said this would have invested over $300 million in general school aides, provided tens of millions of dollars in statewide property tax relief through Wisconsin Technical College System Aid, made direct payments to Wisconsin's working families who are struggling to keep up with rising costs, and eliminated state income tax on tipped and overtime income. The deal made it through the Assembly. Representative Tranel released this statement after the proposal passed the Assembly.
6: Anytime you can reach a compromise, I think it's a good thing. This package returns hardworking Wisconsinites some of their tax dollars. We are hearing frequently that property taxes are too high. I certainly agree. Gas prices are high. People need money, and we are happy to return some of these surplus dollars. We're also able to support our schools, another thing that we hear a lot about. So all in all, I think it is a great compromise package.
5: The bill failed in the Senate on a 15-18 vote. Senator Howard Markline voted in favor of the bill. Three Iowa families and business leaders have committed $10 million to support ongoing and future development at the Field of Dreams movie site in Dyersville. Andy and Debbie Butler, Craig and Lisa Breitbach, and McCoy Group made the collective commitment and will be honored as legacy partners. The funds represent one of the largest private gifts in the project's history. The funding will support the Bring It Home campaign, which focuses on preserving the Field of Dreams movie site and expanding it into a year-round destination. Dyersville Events Incorporated will formally announce the gift at 12:30 p.m. today at the Field of Dreams ballpark. Prairie du Chien police are asking residents for help identifying a suspect caught on video during a burglary at what appears to be a bar early Tuesday morning. The break-in occurred around 3:30 a.m. Tuesday in the 1000 block of South Beaumont Road, according to Prairie du Chien Police Department Facebook post Wednesday morning. Video footage shows an individual with their face covered entering the frame from the right side and walking toward the bar's cash register area. The suspect hits something nearby with a hammer, appears to remove multiple items, then exits the same way with something held underneath their left arm. Police encourage anyone who recognizes the individual in the video or has information about the burglary to contact Lieutenant Casey Cox at the Prairie du Chien Police Department or submit a tip to the Crawford County Crime Stoppers. A new headache for Rigland Farms. The DNR is investigating whether the beagle breeding facility in Blue Mounds contaminated private wells with the manure-filled trench the breeder built to try and deter animal rights activists from breaking into the facility last month. The DNR is working with Public Health Madison Dane County. Initial sampling of wells on site didn't turn up coliform bacteria, but they recommend nearby landowners get their wells tested. Riglin was ticketed for installing the trench without a proper permit. Governor Tony Evers signed an executive order on Thursday aiming to protect public trust in state government workers, according to a release. Executive Order No. 294 prohibits Wisconsin state government workers from disclosing and using insider information available to them while working for the state in order to personally profit or benefit. Wisconsin has robust state ethics laws and regulations for state employees, which are designed to uphold high standards of public integrity and transparency. However, Evers' order responds specifically to the recent increase in prediction market contracts, betting and use of non-public information by individuals to benefit themselves and or family members. According to Evers' office, there have not been any identified incidents or insider information being used inappropriately by state employees in Wisconsin. His order is rather in response to the growing trend and concern of prediction markets to wager on topics like governmental actions and elections nationwide. Other states have taken similar action to ban insider trading, including Illinois. A tense school board meeting in Watertown after members voted to pull a student concert piece tied to LGBTQ plus history. The Watertown School Board voted Tuesday night to remove the piece, A Mother of a Revolution, from an upcoming high school concert, calling it indoctrination and claiming it could incite political violence. A Mother of a Revolution honors the 1969 Stonewall Uprising and LGBTQ plus activist Marsha Johnson. More than 30 students have been preparing for the piece since October. District officials say a policy on controversial topics led to the ruling. Tuesday's board meeting included vocal confrontations and protests from parents and students. Hundreds of Watertown students walked out of class Wednesday in protest. That's the latest local and regional news. Your complete tri-state weatherology forecast is coming up shortly. I'm Courtney Chaffee on 97.7 Country WGLR. In area obituaries, 96-year-old Elsie Kloss Beetzel of Dickeyville passed away May 12th. Mass of Christian burial will be at 11 a.m. Friday at Holy Ghost Catholic Church in Dickeyville. Burial will follow in the church cemetery. Family and friends may call from 9:30 to 10:45 a.m. on Friday at the church. The Miller Funeral Home of East Dubuque is assisting the family of 96-year-old Elsie Kloss Beetzel of Dickeyville. 80-year-old Thomas Argall of Muscadet passed away May 10th. A visitation for family and friends will be held from 9 to 11 a.m. on Saturday at the Soman Larson Funeral Home in Montfort, with a private burial to follow in Graceland Cemetery in Mineral Point. A celebration of life will be held from 1 to 3 p.m. at the Red Zone in Highland. Please join Tom's family for food and fellowship. For 80-year-old Thomas Argall of Muscadet. 89-year-old Harold Tuss Miller of Hazel Green passed away May 13th. A memorial service with military honors accorded will be held at 11 a.m. on Saturday at the Haudenschild Funeral Home and Crematory in Cuba City. Burial in the Hazel Green Cemetery in Hazel Green will be at a later date. Family and friends may call on Saturday from 9 a.m. until the time of the service at the funeral home. The Haudenschild Funeral Home and Crematory in Cuba City is serving the family. In lieu of plants and flowers, a Harold Tuss Miller Memorial Fund has been established. For 89-year-old Harold Tuss Miller of Hazel Green. 67-year-old Richard Rich Wagner of Lancaster passed away April 11th. A celebration of life will be held at the meeting room in Lancaster on Saturday from 1 to 5 p.m. Leonard Funeral Home and Crematory in Dubuque is assisting the family. In lieu of plants and flowers, donations can be made to the Grant County Humane Society in Rich's name. For 67-year-old Richard Rich Wagner of Lancaster. 82-year-old John Shimpa of Boscobel passed away April 29th. A memorial service for John will be held at 1 p.m. on Sunday at Memories on Maple in Boscobel. A visitation will be held from 10 a.m. until the time of the service. In lieu of flowers, donations to the Boscobel Rescue Squad, Crawford County Ridge Runners, or Mount Hope Methodist Church are appreciated. Kendall Funeral Service is assisting the family of 82-year-old John Shimpa of Boscobel. 26-year-old Katie Ann Schaefer of Platteville passed away May 10th. A visitation for family and friends will be held from 1 to 4 p.m. on Sunday at the Soman Larson Funeral Home in Montfort. A celebration of life will be held at a later date. For 26-year-old Katie Ann Schaefer of Platteville. 97-year-old Robert Lee Funk of Cuba City passed away May 12th. Funeral services will be held on Wednesday at 11 a.m. at Kramer Grau Funeral Homes and Crematory in Lancaster. Burial with military honors accorded by the Richard Burns American Legion, William Pollock VFW, and the DAV Chapter 40 will be in Hillside Cemetery in Lancaster. Family and friends may visit on Tuesday from 4 p.m. until 7 p.m. at the funeral home, and on Wednesday from 10 a.m. until the time of the services. For 97-year-old Robert Lee Funk of Cuba City. 84-year-old Martha Nice of Bloomington passed away May 11th. There will be a private mass of Christian burial at St. Mary's Catholic Church in Bloomington. In lieu of plants and flowers, memorials may be given to the West Grant Rescue Squad. Cards of condolences in Martha's memory may be mailed to Melby Funeral Home. For 84-year-old Martha Nice of Bloomington. That's the obituary report. For full-length obituaries, visit our website at WGLR.com.
7: The Brewers capped off a 5-1 homestand with a 7-1 victory over the Padres this afternoon at AmFam Field. I'm Bill Scott with sports. Kyle Harrison picked up his fourth win of the season, tossing five innings of shutout ball with no walks and seven strikeouts. Brewers now head for the Twin Cities. They'll take on the Twins in a weekend series starting Friday night. Brewers teenager Jesus Madé, now the number one prospect in baseball. Now that Pittsburgh's Connor Griffin has enough service time in the majors, Madé slides into the top spot, according to Baseball America and MLB Pipeline. NFL will release its regular season schedule for the upcoming season this evening. A number of games have already leaked. The Packers open their season at Minnesota and play three of their first four games on the road, including the Jets in Week 2 and Tampa Bay in Week 4. Packers will host Carolina Thursday Night Football October 29th. They'll face the Rams on Thanksgiving Eve. And they'll play the Bears in Chicago on Christmas Day. Phil Scott, Wisconsin Radio Network.
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9: The block cheese market down 7 cents, 157. Barrel cheese down 3 cents, 157. The butter market up 2¾ cents, 164½. May Class 3 milk futures down 13, 16.96. June down 12, 17.16. July down 2 cents, 17.75. And August unchanged, 18.22. The Class 3 2026 fourth quarter average, $18.69 per hundredweight. Effective June 1st, there will be a new trading limit for live cattle futures and feeder cattle futures. The limit for live cattle will go from 725 to 850. Feeder cattle will go to 1075 from 925. Live cattle futures anywhere from 32 cents to 72 cents in the red. June 252.07. August 246.15, October live cattle futures 238.07, feeder cattle 275 to 292 lower, August at 358, September 355.22. October feeder cattle futures 351.82. Lean hog futures losses of $1.05 to $1.35. June 99.52, July 104.55, and August lean hog futures at 105.47. The grain markets closed significantly lower following the president's visit to China, which yielded no new trade agreement on soybeans. The corn and wheat prices were pulled down by the soybeans. The export sales numbers were not good for corn, soybeans, or winter wheat. In CONAB's May report, they increased their 25-26 Brazil total corn production number to 5.5 billion bushels. The Rosario Grain Exchange also increased their 2025-26 Argentina corn production number to 2.6 billion bushels. Private exporters did announce to USDA the sale of just over 9 million bushels of soybeans to an unknown destination. July corn down 13 and a quarter, 467 and a half. December down 11 and three quarters, 491 and a quarter. May 27 corn down 11 cents at 511 and three quarters. July soybeans down 36 and a half cents, 1192 and a half. November down 24 and a quarter, 1183 and one half. May 27 soybeans down 20 and a half cents, 1195 and one half. July soybean meal down $6 a ton, 332.50. July Chicago wheat down 17 and a half cents, that is $6.58. The local grain bids are from Ready Feed and Grain of Stitzer. The corn, $4.19. The soybeans, $11.12. I'm Bob Mittendorf on WGLR.
10: This is Bob Hunthausen with Edward Jones bringing you the Daily Financial Market Report. U.S. equities finished the day higher today. The Dow Jones Industrial Average was up 370 points to 50,063. The NASDAQ was up 233 points to 26,635. And the S&P 500 was also up 57 points to 7,501. In commodities today, the price of crude oil was up 82 cents a barrel to 101.80, and the price of gold was down $43.80 an ounce to 4,663. In local stocks, John Deere was up $6.01 per share to $574.64. Cummins was up $6.88 a share to $716.45. Harley-Davidson was up 5 cents to $25.65 per share. Lands' End was down a quarter to $10.86 per share. And Alliant Energy was up 15 cents to $72.45 per share. This is Bob Hunthausen, Edward Jones, member SIPC. For additional questions, please give us a call, 608-348-4846, or stop by our office at 2 Inside Drive, just off the business highway.
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15: 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Here's your WGLR Tri-State forecast. Chance for showers tonight. Otherwise, cloudy skies expected. Lows around 54. High temperatures reach up to 78. Tomorrow, partly cloudy. 59 tomorrow night, chance of thunderstorms. Temperatures well above average Saturday and Sunday, with highs from the low 80s to the mid 80s. Thunderstorms possible both days. Right now, it's 72 degrees. I'm staff meteorologist Jennifer Wojcicki. 97.7

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Big event happening this weekend in Muscadet. You've heard of the Morel Mushroom Fest, right? Well, I'll tell you all about it and what we're going to be doing there in just a few minutes. It's Luke Bryan.

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0: 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Boy, I'll tell you what is insane. 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
7: Here's your WGLR Tri-State Forecast. Chance for showers tonight. Otherwise, cloudy skies expected. Lows around 54. High temperatures reach up to 78. Tomorrow, partly cloudy. 59 tomorrow night, chance of thunderstorms. Temperatures well above average Saturday and Sunday, with highs from the low 80s to the mid 80s. Thunderstorms possible both days. Right now, it's 72 degrees. I'm staff meteorologist Jennifer Wojcicki.

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0: 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Last night, I had the privilege of visiting AmFam Field in Milwaukee to witness the Brewers lose to the San Diego Padres. They almost won, but the Padres scored those three runs in the ninth inning. A little disappointing, but the seats are great. 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
3: Here's your WGLR Tri-State forecast. Chance for showers tonight. Otherwise, cloudy skies expected. Lows around 54. High temperatures reach up to 78 tomorrow, partly cloudy. 59 tomorrow night, chance of thunderstorms. Temperatures well above average Saturday and Sunday, with highs from the low 80s to the mid 80s. Thunderstorms possible both days. Currently, it's 71 degrees. I'm staff meteorologist Jennifer Wojcicki. 97.

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And Dave Murphy with a Smile File story coming up in just a few minutes that will remind you that sometimes the biggest hearts belong

0: Bells with Dolly Parton. 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Time for your Smile File story. We head to Seattle, where a man named Chris, who's been homeless for 7 years, is getting a fresh start after doing the right thing when no one would have blamed him for just walking away. It started when a couple, Holly and Brandon Dunn, had their car broken into. The thief grabbed a bunch of items, but the most heartbreaking loss for the couple was irreplaceable. The ashes, ceramic paw prints, and a memorial stuffed animal for their late Chihuahua, Tia. Later, the thief dumped those keepsakes because they weren't worth anything to him. But Chris found the bag and realized that it mattered to somebody and held on to it. Then he spotted a flyer that the couple had posted and reached out right away, refusing a reward. Now the community is rallying around him with a GoFundMe that's raised almost $6,000 to help Chris move into his first apartment, covering rent, furniture, and care for Rio, a dog that he rescued from the street. A lost memorial returned, and a life getting rebuilt. That's your Smile File story on 97.7 Country and WGLR.com. 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
9: Here's your WGLR Tri-State forecast. Chance for showers tonight. Otherwise, cloudy skies expected. Lows around 54. High temperatures reach up to 78. Tomorrow, partly cloudy. 59 tomorrow night, chance of thunderstorms. Temperatures well above average Saturday and Sunday, with highs from the low 80s to the mid 80s. Thunderstorms possible both days. Currently, it's 71 degrees. I'm Staff Meteorologist Jennifer Vujcicki.
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Dave Murphy. And evenings like today remind me that I should get our grill out sometime and grill up some delicious steaks. But I'll save that for another time, because tomorrow the Grant County Cattlemen are taking care of the grilling at their steak feed at Speedy Mart in Fenimore. 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
11: Here's your WGLR Tri-State Forecast. Chance for showers tonight, otherwise cloudy skies expected. Lows around 54. High temperatures reach up to 78 tomorrow, partly cloudy. 59 tomorrow night, chance of thunderstorms. Temperatures well above average Saturday and Sunday, with highs from the low 80s to the mid 80s. Thunderstorms possible both days. Currently, it's 71 degrees. I'm staff meteorologist Jennifer Vujcicki. 97.

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0: just another day in paradise. Phil Vassar, and if every day could be like today and the forecast we have in store for tomorrow, I would be a happy camper all summer long. Hey, you have a wonderful rest of your Thursday. When I return tomorrow, it will be the Friday afternoon cruise starting at 3. 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
2: 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Slight chance of rain showers tonight. Otherwise, cloudy skies expected. Lows level off around 50.